0: sniffer dogs come through. So the room, funnily enough, and people sort of raise an eyebrow at this, it was secure, it just wasn't banner free. So it was actually safe.
1: The Australian dollar is buying 70.1 US cents. This is Air News. The Fremantle Dockers have extended their winning streak with a win for the home crowd in last night's AFL match in Perth. Air News' Terry Daniel reports.
2: The Fremantle Dockers have held on to their 13th straight AFL victory, beating the Geelong Cats 14-15-99 to 14-6-90. 55,000 fans at Perth Stadium saw the Dockers finish with a two-game lead at the top of the AFL ladder, and they took their revenge on the Cats for their round one loss. Frio co-vice-captain Andrew Brasher on Fox Footy loved the win for the home crowd and talked about the second half comeback.
3: The crowd was so special, and to get a win like that in front of them is, really good feeling. Play the game in our front half for the first quarter in a bit, but they were just capitalising on our errors. Turnover goal, and we had heaps of shots, but just weren't able to finish. So, JL's message at halftime was just keep doing our thing, keep playing our way. Eventually it'll turn, and it did.
2: Fremantle sit ahead of the Sydney Swans on the AFL table, followed by Geelong and Melbourne. Terry Daniel, Air Sport.
1: In rugby league, Laurie Daly is already embracing the underdog tag ahead of next month's State of Origin decider. The Blues coach under siege after his side were thrashed by the Maroons in Melbourne. Daly says Origin Game 3 is a chance to defy his critics.
4: We get a chance to prove a lot of people wrong because there'll be no one thinking we can win. I know we can win. The players think they can win, so it won't be an issue for us.
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1: Hello there, I'm Sean Bindley. The opposition leader maintains capital gains tax changes outlined in the federal budget should be axed entirely. Labor have decided to wind back some of their plans following voter backlash. Small business with a turnover of up to $10 million will be able to keep the 50% CGT discount, and startups will get extra concessions. Angus Taylor describing the taxes as a punishment on aspiration.
2: They're imposing a ceiling on ambition and aspiration, and we need them axed, and I've said that from the start.
1: The US Defence Secretary Pete Hegseth has announced a six-month Pentagon review of American forces in Europe, while NATO's nuclear planning group have issued their first statement in 19 years. Both were unveiled on Thursday at a defence minister's meeting in Brussels. The gathering also focused on the war in Ukraine, with NATO Secretary-General Mark Rutte estimating Russia is losing tens of thousands of troops every month and calling for more Allied support to defend Ukrainian skies. Ukraine's President Volodymyr Zelensky attended the meeting, pressing allies for additional air defence systems after another Russian strike on the city of Sumy. William Denslow is in Brussels.
3: He met last night with Mark Rutte, the NATO Secretary General. He had a meeting with NATO's defence ministers to discuss continued support. This comes as Mark Rutte estimates that Russia is losing upwards of 35,000 forces each and every month. He says that is signs that Ukraine is in a strong position on the battlefield, but says yet more support is needed. Also calls for more support to defend Ukraine's skies. There's overnight another strike on the Ukrainian city of Sumy, so more air defences urgently requested from Kyiv.
1: Researchers have developed a comprehensive database on motor neurone disease to help fight the condition. 1,300 Australian patients have contributed information and samples to the platform. The University of Queensland's Shoanne Ngo says it's hoped the database will help develop new therapies.
4: The match data that comes with those samples means that we can really now look in depth in a large number of samples and a large amount of data to see if we can tease apart what might be causing M&D.
1: Tunnelling on the M6 in Sydney South is due to resume 2 years after construction was halted due to the emergence of sinkholes. The state's government has reached a deal with the project's contractors to ensure the completion of the $3.2 billion motorway. An AFL great, Tony Modra, is showing encouraging signs as he continues to fight for his life in hospital. The 57-year-old suffered catastrophic head injuries when a tree branch crashed through the windscreen of his cattle truck at Back Valley near Victor Harbour. The father of two was airlifted to the Flinders Medical Centre after being rescued by local emergency crews. Local Mayor Maura Jenkins says conditions were particularly wild on the Fleurieu Peninsula.
5: Windy, rainy, horrible night. So thank you very much to all of the emergency services and volunteers that assisted him. And I hope that he has a very quick recovery.
1: The state's Premier, Peter Malinauskas, released a statement saying Modra is a South Australian icon who's never forgotten where he came from. This is Air News. In tennis, two more Aussies have progressed on the grass in the UK. Air Sports' Paul Walsh has the details.
6: Rinki Hijikata has joined fellow Australian Alex de Minaur in the quarterfinals of the Queen's Tournament in London after a come-from-behind victory over the world number 12, Yuri Lehechka, 4-6, 7-5, 7-6. Last year's men's doubles finalist at Wimbledon again showed his preference for grass as he worked Lehechka around all parts of the court, securing the points that really counted. In Nottingham, Chris O'Connell booked his place in the final four after his straight sets victory over the number 2 seed Benjamin Bonzi, 6-4, 6-4, and will now meet the qualifier Remy Bertola from Switzerland for a place in the final. Paul Walsh for Air Sport.
1: And the Socceroos are preparing for tomorrow morning's long-awaited clash with the World Cup host nation, the US. The two nations have developed a rivalry after a hot-tempered friendly late last year, further incensed when American pundits celebrated Australia as easy group stage opponents. Former Socceroo Craig Foster says Australia has never wanted to win a game as badly as this one.
7: It's fired up Australia. It's certainly fired up the team. And not that they need any further motivation, but that little tiny bit, you know, where they feel disrespected, that's the one thing you don't want to do against Aussies in any forum.
1: In AFL news, a Luke Jackson masterclass has guided Frio to a 9-point victory over Geelong in Perth last night, extending the Dockers' winning streak to 13 games. Tonight, Hawks defender Tom Barras returns from a hamstring injury as Hawthorn take on the Gold Coast. Australian Independent Radio News.
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1: Hello there, I'm Sean Bindley. Opposition leader Angus Taylor claims he's no career politician as he continues to fight against Labor's tax changes. Mr. Taylor argues the Prime Minister doesn't understand how small business drives prosperity. Labor has been forced to wind back adjustments to capital gains and trusts after growing backlash against the changes. Taylor says he believes the government's budget is in tatters.
2: They don't realise what powers the economy. I do. I've spent most of my career in the private sector, not in politics. The Prime Minister came into politics in 1996. I've been around for just over a decade. I mean, he doesn't get it. He never will get it. It's not in his bones.
1: The US President and Iranian President have signed a 14-point memorandum of understanding at the Palace of Versailles, setting out terms for ending the war and reopening the Strait of Hormuz. Iran's Supreme National Security Council have announced that Tehran's Persian Gulf Waterway Management Authority will now manage traffic through the strait, while the International Atomic Energy Agency says it's ready to begin overseeing the dilution of Iran's enriched uranium stockpile. The deal gives both sides 60 days to resolve the future of Iran's nuclear program, but some Republican lawmakers are already attacking the agreement over the billions of dollars that could flow to Tehran. Mitch McCann reports from New York.
3: There are many key unanswered questions that remain here. Among them, what is the future of Iran's nuclear program? Something that Donald Trump has talked about since the start of this conflict. Iran has reportedly agreed not to have a nuclear weapon, but what about nuclear power and how will the US trust the Iranians' word moving forward? What is going to happen in terms of Iran backing or no longer backing its regional proxies? And the big question as well is what happens to the Strait of Hormuz after 60 days?
1: A deal has been reached with the contractor to ensure work will be finished on the M6 project in Sydney South, but the end date remains a mystery. Construction on the $3.2 billion motorway was halted when sinkholes emerged in March 2024. The state's roads minister, Jenny Acheson, says the agreement will come at no additional cost to taxpayers, but it's too soon to say when the work will be finished.
4: My biggest concern here is to get the work done properly. I'm not going to be held to timelines from the opposition. I'm not going to be held to timelines from, people saying, let's just get it done. We are going as fast as we can, but we want to make sure that this work is done safely.
1: Adelaide Crows AFL legend Tony Modra continues his fight for life after a freak accident near Victor Harbour. Kerry Turner reports.
5: The 57-year-old AFL great was driving his cattle truck at Back Valley on the Fleurieu Peninsula late yesterday when a tree branch pierced the windscreen. It's understood local emergency crews played a critical role in his rescue, helping to stabilise the father of two before he was airlifted to Flinders Medical Centre. He is showing encouraging signs and an update on his conditions expected later today. Tomorrow, the Crows will pay tribute to first responders with their annual emergency services round.
1: And thousands of Aussie supporters are descending on Seattle ahead of the Socceroos' clash with Team USA in the FIFA World Cup. Owner of the Kangaroo and Kiwi pub in the Emerald City, Bradley Howe, says his staff are bracing for wild celebrations.
6: My staff is ready as can be. We are stocked, we are loaded, some are resting, some are working tonight. So we're expecting another good crowd tonight. So it's just, we're just ready. We just can get it on.
1: This is Air News. Firstly to Rugby League, and New South Wales legend Brett Kenny believes the Blues are playing it too safe and will need to take a risk if they're to save the State of Origin series. The former champion 5'8 says he wants to see Laurie Daly's team copy Queensland's ad-lib style in next month's decider.
7: It was very pedestrian, the attack of this one. They don't seem to try anything or... what we'll do in that area.
1: Round 16 of the NRL kicks off tonight, with the Knights hosting the Dragons. Co-host Canada have put on a show for home fans at the FIFA World Cup, thrashing a nine-man Qatar side 6-0 in Vancouver. Captain of the US, Christian Pulisic, is in doubt for tomorrow morning's clash with the Socceroos with a calf injury. In tennis, Rinki Hijikata has upseeded the second seed, Jiří Lehecka, to join Alex de Minaur in the quarterfinal at the Queen's Club Championship in London. Hijikata says the Aussies come into their own on the grass courts.
8: You know it as well as I do, the Aussies love playing on the grass. I feel like we all just kind of spawn for this time of year, and it's great to see you. You can kind of hang out with all the Aussie boys.
1: And former world number one golfer Jason Day has withdrawn midway through his first round at the US Open in New York due to a back injury. He shot a miserable 7-over par 42 on the front nine before pulling out. Dustin Johnson and Wyndham Clark were co-leaders of the tournament, both 4-under through 13. Australian Independent Radio News.
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12: Okay, the weather... A bit of a slow start. The weather today, we're going currently 19 degrees, going for a high of 21. It's going to be a little chance of rain for the rest of the day. Tomorrow, we're going from 12 to 21. Sunday, 11 to 19, with a slight chance of rain. On Monday, 10 to 19, with a little bit of rain. Tuesday, 9 to 19, no rain at all, looking sunny. Wednesday, 10 to 17. And on Thursday, 11 to 18 degrees, with a significant chance of rain.

Oh, good afternoon, Sydney. Welcome to a late edition of the Friday Zone. Normally between 9 and 12, I'm on Phil Rosen here, and it's going to go right through, hopefully, till about 4 o'clock from midday. So stay tuned for a really good Friday Zone today. We're going to look at some of the winter songs as Sunday is coming up with the winter solstice. It is just coming up to 7 minutes past 12. 7 minutes past midday, right here at 99.3 Stereo FM. And what a great way to start, heading back to 1966. And all the leaves are brown.

0: Oh, it certainly is. The ELO, the Electric Light Orchestra, they're an 11th thing. And in the middle of that break, we had And Winter Came. Enya, the title track from a 2008 album. I'll be playing quite a few winter songs for you. The reason being the winter solstice is on Sunday. But I'll tell you more about that in a little while. And first up, as I mentioned, the Mamas and the Papas. And all the leaves are brown and the sky is grey. It is a little bit outside, back from 1966, and we've all got a bit of California dreaming. It is coming up to 17 minutes past 12, right here on the Friday Zone. Good morning, everybody. Well, good evening, good afternoon, everybody. For those of you who usually listen to me, you know I'm on between 9 and 12. Sadly, I had a funeral to go to this morning at Rookwood in the cemetery there, and that's why I wasn't able to make it between 9 and 12. Had to be there at 10. So with a bit of a rush after the service, I just arrived here about 5 minutes to 12. So I'm on air for the next few hours. So stay with me. Hope we'll have a bit of good fun with you. And I'm here. So right after the break, a big hi to Mark from Burrowing, who tells me it's rather overcast there. Well, you're not alone, mate. It's overcast up here as well. I'll have your request for you right then.
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0: Now it's the Ferrets. And a bit of advice there, don't fall in love. That was a late request that came in last week. I didn't get a chance to put it on, so there it is there. Good Aussie band, actually. Haven't heard from them for quite a while. In the middle of that break, another great Aussie who's sadly no longer with us, Renee Geyer. Summer, Winter, Spring and Fall. Nice track. As I said, we're playing a lot of winter songs at the moment because we're coming up to the winter solstice on Sunday. And first up, a request there, Mark from Burrowing. Hello, Mark. And you wanted Lady Marmalade by LaBelle, Patti LaBelle, of course. Now, just one traffic incident for you. Let's have a quick look at this.
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0: It is at Campbelltown, Narellan Road, just past Kelikar Road. Now, there's a crash there between a car, a pedestrian. It's looking pretty poor, very bad, actually. The site is cleared, however, very heavy traffic conditions. It's westbound, it's affecting westbound traffic. So be aware of that at Campbelltown, Narellan Road, just past Kelikar Road. You're in tune to the Friday Zone and a late edition of the Friday Zone coming up to 28 minutes to 1 o'clock right here. You got Phil Rose and Mike Side. This is Lindisfarne and a winter song for you. Hope you like this one.

Ready for a great weekend? Why not listen to The Lowdown on Friday night between 7 and 9pm? We'll play some great music to relax you into the weekend. 7 to 9 on Friday night on Sydney's FM 99.3.

0: That's Bob Geldof leading out his Boomtown Rats, and I don't like Mondays. A lot of us don't. First up, we had a really good song there, an interesting song from Lindisfarne, back to 1970 from their album Quite Nicely Out of Tune. It was very much in tune, a winter song. Good afternoon, everybody. Coming up to 18 minutes to one, you're in tune to the Friday Zone, late edition, Phil Rose and Mike Side. And right after this break, we're going to come back with another sort of wintry song by Paul Kelly.
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Oh, the great sounder of Simon and Garfunkel back to 1968. Mrs. Robinson, of course, from the movie of the same name. And in fact, that was written first and they added it on, had to write the soundtrack for the movie. It was also appeared on their album Bookends. And then in the middle of that break, a pretty rare track, all the way back to 1966, we had Tony Pass, Spring Fever, a great track written by the Brill Building couple, Jeff Barry and Ellie Greenwich. And first up, another one of our winter songs, Winter Coat, by Aussie artist Paul Kelly. Sounding pretty good. Going to play some more winter songs for you. We are coming up to the news in about 5 or so minutes' time. So here's a request for Stuart from Cremorne. Wanted to hear some Al Stewart. And Al Stewart is a man for all seasons. Catch you on the other side of the news, 1 o'clock.

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2: I'm Mark Dransfield. The federal government is defending its tax backflip as anger over the changes continues. More from federal politics editor Michael Packey.
3: After weeks of backlash over Labor's budget measures, the Treasurer has made some changes in order to quell the anger. Businesses with a turnover of up to $10 million will now be able to claim the 50% capital gains tax discount. The proposed 30% tax on testamentary trusts has been scrapped, and startups will get concessions, but they'll have to meet the definition of an innovative business. Opposition leader Angus Taylor says it's a complete shambles.
4: We don't need a backflip. We don't need a carve-out. We need an axe to this.
3: Jim Chalmers admits Labor has lost political paint over the tax changes, but maintains reform is needed.
5: Even though they are contested, even though they are contentious.
3: The government is negotiating with the Greens over the next fortnight to get its measures passed through the Senate.
2: New South Wales Highway Patrol officers have seized more than $4.5 million worth of illegal tobacco and vapes during three separate truck stops. The largest seizure occurring on the mid-north coast, where police uncovered over 2 tonnes of tobacco leaf in one vehicle. All three drivers will now face court on a variety of charges. For the first time in Australia, WA police are trialling real-time facial recognition cameras. Chelsea Bowden reports.
6: The cameras will be set up in public areas with a marked police car nearby. The technology will scan faces, alerting police in real time if there's a match with a person in their database. The people on that database will include suspected serious offenders, those with outstanding arrest warrants, child sex offenders, and missing people. If you're not on that list, your face will be blurred and your data won't be stored. Signage will also be in place to let people know that the cameras are in use. Police say they'll assess the community's response to the new technology after a 3 to 6 month trial.
2: Overseas now, and a Ukrainian drone strike targeting Russia's capital has closed all 4 major airports, disrupting more than 500 flights. Moscow officials have confirmed at least 17 people were injured after intercepted drones caused collateral damage to residential high-rises. The city's biggest oil refinery was also targeted in what's now Ukraine's largest strike since the war with Russia began. Teachers are raising concerns over plans to roll out AI-powered career coaches at some Australian schools. More from Lee Harrison.
7: The Australian Centre for Career Education has told News Corp they're worried about the commercialisation of their industry after a $25 billion US tech deal to roll out gamified AI-powered career coaches in up to 1,000 schools. The company, anyway, says they're filling the gap for schools that lack dedicated career teachers. It already boasts of partnerships with major corporations such as Coca-Cola, Microsoft, and KPMG. Teachers have questioned the quality of advice AI would offer, arguing a human being who already knows the student would be more targeted and individualized. Lee Harrison, Air News.
2: Checking the Aussie share market, the All Ords is trading down 83 points at 90.43. One Australian dollar is buying 70.05 US cents. This is Air News. Luke Jackson starred for Fremantle last night, finishing with 28 disposals, 3 goals, 9 tackles and 25 hitouts, guiding the Dockers to a 9-point win over Geelong. It's Frio's 13th straight win. Gold Coast will be aiming to break a 3-game losing streak when they host Hawthorn tonight. Israel Folau has hit out at the NRL for excluding him over his beliefs after his failed attempt to return to the NRL. He was in talks with the Tigers, but wife Maria says the club decided not to push ahead due to pushback from ARL Commission member Wayne Pearce.
8: We've been told that the Tigers are no longer going to lodge a contract because of the media pressure. There would be a distraction for the club, and then also pressure from elsewhere.
2: Round 16 begins tonight with the Knights hosting the Dragons in Newcastle. Mexico and South Korea are playing their Group A World Cup game, with Mexico leading 1-0 a short time ago. Earlier, an action-packed game saw Canada trounce Qatar 6-0. Qatar was reduced to 10 men in the first half and then 9 men in the second after two red cards. It also scored an own goal. Switzerland defeated Bosnia and Herzegovina 4-1. Czechia and South Africa drew 1-1. Australian Independent Radio News.
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11: Well, we're going to go for a high today of 21 degrees. Currently, it is 20 degrees in the city and 19 degrees here in Chatswood, and still a slight chance of rain. Tomorrow, let's have a look at Saturday. Chance of rain? Actually, no rain. No rain tomorrow, up to 21 degrees. However, Sunday, we have a chance of rain between 11 and 19 degrees. Monday, 10 to 19 degrees and a little bit more chance of a rain. Tuesday, 9 to 19 degrees, looking like it's pretty sunny. Wednesday, 10 to 17 degrees, one millimetre of rain predicted. And on Thursday, 11 to 18 degrees and a reasonable chance of rain.

Good afternoon, everybody in Sydney, listening to us on Northside Radio 99.3 FM, and those of you who are streaming us on northsideradio.com.au. Welcome to the Friday Zone. As you, those of you who are pretty well clued in would realise, we're a little bit later than usual. Normally on between 9am and 12. Unfortunately, I had to attend a funeral this morning at Rookwood Cemetery, so I've changed the program from 12 o'clock onwards. So I am here with you probably for the rest of the afternoon, coming up to 7 minutes past 1 o'clock. And we're going to play a bunch of winter songs for you because the winter solstice is coming in on Sunday. And I'll tell you a little bit more about that. But here's Queen and A Winter's Tale. It's

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0: A bit of winter skies there. Winter skies don't bother me. You probably haven't heard that before. That was actually the Ohio Express. Yes, the bubblegum band back to 1969 off one of their albums. Haven't played it before, but it fits nicely with our theme. And just before that one, we went back to 1968 with Jackie Wilson. I get the sweetest feeling. Great track. And first up, A Winter's Tale from Queen's 1995 album called Made in Heaven. And that's A Winter's Tale as well. We've got a lot of tales about winter. It is 18 minutes past one. Right after the break, I'm going to come back with what happened on this day in music history. Stay with me.
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0: And that's where you're at right now at 20 minutes past 1 o'clock. Let's have a look at what happened on this day. It is the 19th of June in rock history. We're heading all the way back to 1961 now. Pat Boone went to the number one spot on the US singles charts with a song called Moody River. It was a tongue-in-cheek heavy metal comeback he also tried to do, as he attempted in 1997 with an album called A Metal Mood, No More Mr. Nice Guy. But he was always known as such a nice crooner and a decent sort of a guy. He wanted to try and change his image back in the late 90s. But this was his biggest hit back in this day, 1961. We're heading out to Moody River.

He was starring with James Mason in the movie version of Journey to the Center of the Earth, the original version, that is. It was quite a good movie. It was made back in the 1950s, I think it was. Let's move down to 1964 on the 19th of June, and Martha and the Vandellas recorded one of Motown's signature songs, Dancing in the Street. It was recorded at Hitsville, USA in Detroit, Michigan, written by Marvin Gaye, William Stevenson, and also Ivy Joe Hunter. The song reached number 2 on the Billboard Hot 100. It also reached number 4 on the UK charts. Now, many artists have covered the song, including the Mamas and the Papas. David Bowie and Mick Jagger did a version. The Kinks, the Grateful Dead, Little Richard. Let's hear the original, recorded on this day, 1964.

Lots of good versions of that, although that's the original, recorded on this day back in 1964 in Hitsville, USA, in the Motown. Let's move now 1 year forward to the 19th of June, 1965, when we're still with Motown. In fact, the Four Tops went to the number one spot on the US singles charts with I Can't Help Myself. Now, lead singer Levi Stubbs had not been satisfied with the recording session and was promised he could do a follow-up version the next day. But no other session was took place. The track became a huge hit, and it was the second take of the song which became the hit. He can't help himself, neither could we. 27 minutes past one, right here on the Friday Zone.

I can't help myself. Sounding pretty good. Levi Stubbs there, the lead singer of the Four Tops, didn't like what he sounded, but he sounds pretty good. A huge hit. Number one on this day back in 1965. Let's move now to the 19th of June 1968, where the Rolling Stones scored their seventh UK number one single with Jumping Jack Flash. Hit the top of the charts. Now, Keith Richards stated that he and Jagger wrote the lyrics while they were staying at Richards' country house, where they were awoken one morning by the sound of the gardener, Jack Dyer, walking past their window. When Jagger asked, what was the noise? Richards responded, oh, that's just Jack, just Jumping Jack. It certainly sounded like him. Number one on this day, 1968, for the Rolling Stones.

The Rolling Stones there, and the number one song on the UK singles charts back in 1968 on this day, inspired by Jack Dyer walking past a window, Jumpin' Jack Flash. I love that line where he says, "I was raised by a toothless bearded hag and schooled with a strap across my back." Seemed to work. Let's move into 1971 now, on the 19th of June. And we've got Carole King started a 5-week run at the number one spot on the US singles charts with a double A-sided song, "It's Too Late and I Feel the Earth Move." Both songs were taken from her amazing million-selling album, Tapestry.

What a great track, or double A-sided track for Carole King, number one on this day in the US singles charts in 1971. And that's Too Late, slash, or backed with I Feel the Earth Move from Tapestry. Beautifully produced by Lou Adler when she left New York and went over to her first album back in Los Angeles. Made a huge impact. And talking of Carole King, we're next one on the 19th of June 2014. We're talking about her late husband, Jerry Goffin, who penned so many hits with her. In fact, I couldn't even remember which ones to play. They had so many when they were married together between 1959 and 1969. Well, sadly, Jerry Goffin died on this day in 2014 at the age of 75 in Los Angeles. Now, as he wrote dozens of songs over the decades, The Locomotion for Little Eva, which was actually their babysitter, Will You Still Love Me Tomorrow for the Shirelles, You Make Me Feel Like a Natural Woman, which, of course, was a huge hit for Aretha Franklin. And after their divorce, Goffin continued writing songs, including a huge hit for Whitney Houston, Saving All My Love for You. 1985's, as you remember, Jerry Goffin, lost him this day on 2014.

Great sound there of Whitney Houston and Saving All My Love for You, written by Jerry Goffin and Michael Masser, as we remember Jerry Goffin passing on this day in 2014. And our final on this day for this week, the 19th of June 2020, Bob Dylan released his 39th studio album. Can you believe it? Rough and Rowdy Ways. It became Dylan's highest charting album on the Billboard 200 in more than a decade. It also marked his seventh consecutive decade of charting top 40 albums, making him the only artist to do so to date, to have an accomplished feat like that. It's a really unusual album. It actually comes with two discs, about six, seven tracks on one side and one track on disc two, would you believe? So you have to go out and get it if you haven't listened to it. I've got it here. And I'm going to play you track six on disc one called Goodbye, Jimmy Reed. Bob Dylan.

0: Goodbye, Jimmy Reed. Bob Dylan there from his 39th studio album released on this day back in 2020, would you believe? Pretty good album. It's really quite different. And then again, you'd expect something a bit different from Bob Dylan. That's it for on this day. And right after the break, I'm coming back with a special track, a request for Barry Mack. Haven't heard, Barry, of course, used to be on the radio here at this time between midday and four. And purely a coincidence that I happen to be here. As I mentioned earlier, I was delayed this morning. Sadly, I had to go to a funeral at Wookwood. So I'm doing my program now. So, Barry, I've got your song for Bob from Bob Geldof coming up right after this break.
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1: I'm Mark Dransfield. The federal government says it's negotiating with the Greens to have its tax reforms passed through the Senate. Sean Bindley reports.
2: Labor has seemingly been forced to retreat the extent of its changes to capital gains and scrap its proposed 30% tax on testamentary trusts. The Greens say they're disappointed with the government's move, claiming the reforms should have gone further. Treasurer Jim Chalmers argues he consulted with business on the tax changes and has reached a sensible compromise.
3: In recognition that nobody has the numbers on their own in the Senate, we need the support of other parties in order to pass this really important legislation. So we've been engaging with the Greens on these proposals.
1: Counter-terrorism police have charged a third man over the alleged firebombing of Melbourne's Adas Israel synagogue, claiming he was among the trio who set the devastating blaze. Madeleine Burke reports.
4: The Adas Israel synagogue in Ripponlea was firebombed in December 2024, gutting the place of worship and traumatising Melbourne's Jewish community. The fire unfolded while worshippers were inside, forcing them to flee through a back door. Two men were arrested over the incident in August last year. Today, investigators say they've now charged all three alleged offenders accused of directly setting the synagogue on fire. A 20-year-old Airport West man was charged by Victorian Joint Counter-Terrorism Team investigators this morning at the Metropolitan Remand Centre, where he's in custody for unrelated offences. The man is expected to appear in court next week, facing serious offences, including arson and conduct endangering life. Madeleine Burke, Melbourne.
1: Tasmania police are appealing for witnesses to a serious motor vehicle crash in Hobart this morning. They say a 25-year-old woman drove a car into the front yard of a house, striking a 29-year-old man. The woman and man are known to each other. The man was taken to hospital in a serious condition. The woman's in custody. The Fair Work Ombudsman has found the Queensland RSPCA underpaid more than 1,000 workers between 2017 and 2024. The not-for-profit organisation has agreed to pay back $4.3 million to staff. Around 1,300 Australian motor neurone disease patients have contributed to a database which scientists hope will lead to new therapies and better survival rates. Around 90% of cases appear to occur randomly in people with no family history of the disease. University of Queensland Associate Professor Shuan No says the platform is a starting point for better outcomes.
5: But what we hope that we can achieve with these samples is that we can find new markers or clues in the blood samples that have been provided that can help us develop a new diagnostic test that we so desperately need for this disease.
1: And briefly overseas, the Mayor of Greater Manchester, Andy Burnham, has won a pivotal by-election in the UK. He secured victory for Britain's Labour Party with almost 25,000 votes. It paves the way for the popular Burnham to launch a leadership challenge against UK Prime Minister Keir Starmer. This is AIR News. Keanu Keeney won't shy away from a challenge to his test jersey from Maroon superstar Kalyn Ponga. The young Titan is New Zealand's incumbent fullback ahead of this year's Rugby League World Cup. Keeney says he's eager to learn from Ponga and compete for the Kiwi jersey.
6: It's awesome competition. It's never your jersey. The Kiwi jersey is not mine, so he's playing awesome as well. So it just makes me compete harder and try and get a spot in that World Cup team, which would be a dream.
1: Richmond is set to be boosted by the return of captain Toby Nankervis for Sunday's match against North Melbourne. The ruckman's been sidelined since round two with a hamstring injury. Tigers coach Adam Uze says Nankervis will provide leadership and flexibility for his side.
7: We get the opportunity to move other players around as well, so he's got to get through the final session today to become available. But the minute you get not only your captain back but your ruck, then we can play Noah Bolter forward more or whether we want to play him back.
1: And Mexico's become the first team to make it through to the round of 32 in the FIFA World Cup 2026 with a 1-0 win over South Korea. Also in Group A, South Africa and Czechia each gained their first point in the competition with a 1-1 draw. Canada and Switzerland are also close to qualifying after their games earlier today with 4 points each. Canada thrashed Qatar 6-0 after Qatar had two players sent off. While a flurry of late goals saw Switzerland eventually beat Bosnia and Herzegovina 4-1. Australian Independent Radio News.
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11: Okay, we're going for a high of 21, currently 20 degrees in the city, 19 degrees here at Chatswood. Still a chance of a slight shower, just a chance of it. Tomorrow we're looking at 12 to 21 degrees, no chance of rain by the look of it. Sunday, 11 to 19 with a little chance of rain. Monday, 10 to 19, possible rain. Tuesday, looking sunny, 9 to 19. Wednesday, 10 to 17 with a little rain. And on Thursday, significant chance of rain, 11 to 18 degrees.

And a big good afternoon, Sydney, if you're listening to us on Northside Radio, FM 99.3, stereo, of course, or if you're streaming us on northsideradio.com.au. I hope you're having a great afternoon. It is 6.5 minutes past two. You're in tune to the Friday Zone, a later edition today. As I mentioned earlier, I unfortunately had to go to a funeral at Rookwood this morning at 10, so I shifted the program from 12 o'clock onwards, but I'm still with you. So stay with me. We're also going to play the top five hits from this week or this day, this week in 1981 a little bit later, and we'll be doing birthdays. But in the meantime, because Sunday, in fact, is the winter solstice in the Southern Hemisphere, I thought I'd play a lot of winter songs. The reality is the winter solstice in Australia occurs this year, Sunday, June 21 at 6:24 Australian Eastern Standard Time, or if you're in the West, it'll be Australian Western Standard Time. This astronomical event marks the official first day of winter in the Southern Hemisphere, and it features, of course, the shortest day of the year and the longest night of the year. His Blood, Sweat and Tears, and Sometime in Winter.

Heading back to 1968 there for Lulu and I'm a Tiger. Some people misunderstand that, but it's an interesting song anyway. In the middle of that break, we had Doug Ashdown, another great Aussie, and Winter in America, another one of our winter songs, and from 1970. And first up, Sometimes in Winter, Blood, Sweat and Tears from 1968. And in fact, Winter in America is significant because it was one of Georgie Cadwallader, who was a former presenter at this radio station a few years back. Sadly, we lost her a couple of years ago, and that was her favourite song. So, Georgie, if you're listening to us somewhere, that was especially for you. It is 17 and a half minutes past two right here, and it is a winter's day. It is the summer solstice coming up on Sunday. As I mentioned, it'll be at 6:24 Eastern Australian time, and I'll tell you a little bit more about how long daylight we've got on each of the major capital cities, so we'll do that in a bit more. In the meantime, you know I'll be around. He's another great Aussie artist, the late, great Doug Parkinson.

0: I'll be around. Certainly am. We'll be at least another hour or so. 21 minutes past 2 o'clock. The great Doug Parkinson. Right after this quick break, we're going to come back with birthdays. And if you were born on this day, the 19th of June, stay with me.
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0: At 22 minutes past 2 right here at Northside Radio, you are in tune to the Friday Zone. Phil Rose and Mike Side. And we're going to have a look at who was born on this day. You've only got a couple of birthdays here. And if it's your birthday, a big happy birthday for the 19th of June. And Tommy DeVito was born in Bellsville, New Jersey, in the United States. He was the American rock and pop band, The Four Seasons. He was with them from 1960 through to 1970. In the 1960s, they had huge hits. Sherry, Big Girls Don't Cry, Walk Like a Man. Also one of the best-selling musical groups of all time, having sold more than 100 million records. Sadly, DeVito died on September the 20th, 2020, at the age of 92, from complications of COVID-19. Wow. Let's go back to their very first hit in the 1960s when he was there with them. This is Sherry. Tommy DeVito, born on this day, 1928. Tommy DeVito, born on this day, 1928.

Oh, the great sound of the Four Seasons, of course, featuring that falsetto of Frankie Valli. As you remember, Tommy DeVito, born on this day in 1928, was with them back in the early days as well. It's our next birthday, on board on the 19th of June, 1942. Making her 84 years old today, Elaine McFarlane, born in Peoria in Illinois in the United States. Now, she was with the American 60s sunshine band called Spanky and Our Gang. Now, in 1967, they had a top 10 hit called Sunday Will Never Be the Same Again. And she actually joined after that the reformed Mamas and Papas in 1982. Not many people remember that, but here she is in her original guise with Spanky and Our Gang.

Sunday will never be the same. It certainly won't be. It'll be the winter solstice, so days will start getting longer. Ellen McFarlane there, born on this day in 1942, making her 84. Happy birthday, Ellen. Our final birthday for today, or for this week, born on the 19th of June 1950, making her 76 today. American singer-songwriter Ann Wilson was born in San Diego in California, part of the American rock band Heart, along with her sister Nancy. Now, they've sold over 35 million records worldwide, placed 29 singles on the Billboard Hot 100, and have scored 10 albums on the Billboard 200 chart between the 70s, 80s and 90s. We're going to go back to 1985 and their self-titled album, These Dreams. Happy birthday, Ann Wilson, 76 years old today, coming up to exactly 2:30 right here on the Friday Zone.

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0: Oh, Simon and Garfunkel there in a hazy shade of winter from the 1968 album Bookends. Great track, good stereo too, from 1968, as I mentioned. And before that, Gordon Lightfoot from 1967 and a song for a winter's night. It is a little bit like that, isn't it? Well, I'm going to talk a little bit more about the winter solstice right after this break. So stay with me just a couple of minutes.
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0: Okay, it is just 19 minutes to 3 o'clock right here on the Friday Zone. And as I mentioned earlier, the reason I'm not in this morning between 9 and 12 is I unfortunately had to go to a funeral at 10 o'clock at Rookwood. So I've moved the Friday Zone just for today only, between 12 o'clock onwards. So I'm still here with you. And we are talking about the winter solstice. And they said Sunday, in fact, is the winter solstice. And just for your own example, in Sydney, for example, the sun will rise around 7. We'll go down at 4:54, giving us 9 hours and 54 minutes of daylight, shortest day of the year. And the actual solstice is at 6:24 p.m. Eastern Australian time, at 4:24 p.m. Western Standard Time, which obviously is in Perth. For example, in Perth, those of you who are listening on northsideradio.com.au, 7:15, the sun will rise, and 5:20 p.m. it will go down, giving you 10 hours and 5 minutes. Oh, it's a lot on, isn't it? But anyway, it is winter, and that's the whole idea why we're doing this theme. Here's Al Stewart. He's got the coldest winter in memory.
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0: That's what I just said.

0: Oh, we're bopping the blues. Great sound of Blackfeather there, back to 1970. And first up, a really unusual track from Al Stewart's 1996 album called It Seemed Like a Good Idea at the Time, and The Coldest Winter in Memory. And we've got playing a lot of wintry songs for you. It is just on 9 minutes to three right here on the Friday Zone, on the late edition of the Friday Zone. Right after this break, we're going to come back with Bob Seger.
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1: I'm Mark Dransfield. A second Queensland man has been charged over an alleged people smuggling plot. The 32-year-old Brisbane pilot's accused of flying a black flight to smuggle two Australian fugitives into Indonesia last November. Following investigations, he was arrested at Brisbane Airport last night by federal police and is due in court today on two counts of people smuggling. Meantime, three people are due in court today charged over a major drug bust off the Queensland coast. Miranda Workman reports.
2: 40 kilograms of cocaine was found floating near a boat ramp at Midge Point in North Queensland in May. The discovery triggered a major three-week investigation involving Queensland and federal police. Officers say they've unravelled a major crime syndicate involving drugs being transferred from a large vessel offshore to smaller boats before being brought to land. Around $100 million of cocaine and methamphetamines have allegedly been seized. The main vessel has since been detained in the Solomon Islands. Two people are due in a Brisbane court today. One is due in a Bean Lee court, while three others face charges. Miranda Workman reporting.
1: An aged care resident is due to face court, accused of assaulting another resident at a facility in Sydney's southwest. An 87-year-old man has been left in a serious condition after the incident at Hammondville. A 69-year-old man has been charged with assault. He's under police guard in hospital. The family of the victim are demanding answers about the level of supervision and how the incident occurred. Hammond Care Executive General Manager Jenny Summerton says they're committed to finding out where they can make improvements.
3: I just want to deeply say and say again to Margaret and John and his wife and family that we are really saddened by what happened, and we are really heartbroken with the outcome, and we're really committed to understanding the circumstances around this.
1: The US Vice President has taken aim at Israeli critics of the United States deal to end the conflict with Iran. American officials have said they expect the memorandum to lead to a ceasefire across the region, including in Lebanon. Far-right members of the Israeli cabinet have said the deal is bad for Israel and the entire free world. J.D. Vance issued this warning in response.
4: The problem for Israel is not Donald J. Trump. And anybody in Israel who thinks their biggest problem is the President of the United States needs to wake up and smell the reality of the situation that country is in.
1: Back home, and more than 1,000 Volkswagen vehicles are being recalled. A software issue has been identified in Polo, T-Roc and R-Cross models built between 2024 and 2025. The instrument panel cluster could fail to display speed and other safety information. Recently found Tasmanian Devil Mary is on the road to recovery following specialist treatment on the Gold Coast. Diagnostic testing shows inflammation on her brain, leaving her in a stable but critical condition. Vet Dr. Claire Madden says they've ruled out some possible causes of her injuries following her two-week disappearance in bushland.
5: Some of those include snake envenomation and toad toxicity, along with many other different disease processes. So at the moment, we do have a targeted treatment plan, and we are happy with the treatment that we are providing Mary.
1: This is AIR News. St Kilda coach Ross Lyon is calling for his players to end a dismal run against the Western Bulldogs on Sunday. The Saints have been crushed by 72, 71 and 60 points in their last three games against the Dogs. Lyon says something has to change.
6: Yeah, I'd be more specific. I reckon we've been their bunnies the last three times. So I hope our players are listening. For whatever reason, they've really put us to the sword the last three times. So we as a club and our player group, we need to respond.
1: The Knights won't be underestimating the Dragons in tonight's Round 16 clash in Newcastle. The Dragons remain dead last on the NRL ladder with just one win this season, but Knights coach Justin Holbrook says the Red V are a far better side than when they last met 6 weeks ago.
7: Yeah, big difference. Yeah, obviously since we played them a month now, that they obviously beat the Broncos, had a good win against them, and the other three oppositions, they've really pushed in particular. You know, they've done tremendous in the first half.
1: Rinki Hijikata has upset second seed Yuri Lehechka to join Alex Demonar in the quarterfinals at the Queen's Club Championship in London. Hijikata says the Aussies come into their own on grass courts.
8: You know it as well as I do, the Aussies love playing on the grass. I feel like we all just kind of spawn for this time of year, and it's great to see you can kind of hang out with all the Aussie boys.
1: Australian Independent Radio News.
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12: Okay, we're going for a high of 21 today. I don't think we'll make it. We're currently 20 degrees in the city and 19 degrees here at Chatswood. And tomorrow we're looking at 12 to 21 degrees. No rain is predicted. On Sunday, 11 to 19 with a little bit of rain. Monday, looking rainy, 10 to 19 degrees. On Tuesday, sunny prediction, 9 to 19 degrees. Wednesday, 10 to 17 with a little bit of rain. And on Thursday, we're looking at 11 to 18 degrees with a significant chance of rain.

Good afternoon, Sydney. It is just on 6 minutes past 3 o'clock right here on the Friday Zone. Yes, a delayed Friday Zone. I'm normally on between 9 and 12, but as I was unfortunately had to go to a funeral this morning, I've been on since midday and I'm still with you until 4 o'clock. So we're going to play some winter songs as we've been doing for the last 3 hours as we have the winter solstice on Sunday, which will occur at 6:24 p.m. Australian Eastern Time, or 4:24 Australian Western Time, that is Perth, obviously. So stay with me, we're going to have a lot of fun, and also later on this hour, very shortly in fact, we'll play the top five hits of this week in 1981. Back to the winter songs, this is Don McLean and Winter Wood.

Ready for a great weekend? Why not listen to The Lowdown on Friday night between 7 and 9pm? 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

0: Oh, don't it make you feel good? The Overlanders there, all the way back to 1964. Bet you haven't heard that one for quite a while. In the middle of that break, Everything is Tuesday by Chairman of the Board. Great track out of 1970. And first up, another one of our winter songs, Don McLean, well, Winterwood, from his album American Pie from 1972. Good afternoon, everybody. It is just on 15 and a half minutes past three, right here on the Extended Friday Zone. I'll be with you till four. And today we have played some birthdays. We have played on this day in rock. And in a moment, we're going to give you the top five hits of this day back in 1981, right after this break.
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0: 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And you can click on Listen Again. This program will be uplinked about an hour or so, and my last two or three programs will be there to listen to. And if you'd like something, give me a call, 9419-6969. I'm still going to play you some winter songs a little bit later. But in the meantime, let's have a look at the Top 40 chart, this time from radio station 3XY in Melbourne. Week commencing the 19th of June 1981, 45 years ago today. And at the number five position was the former number one hit for Kim Wilde. And they got the Kids in America.

That's Kim Wilde at the number five position on the 3XY Top 40 this week, back in 1981 on the 19th of June, 45 years ago. Wow, already. It's down from number two, down to number five, a formula number one. At the number four position was actually a remake of an old song by, would you believe, Rosemary Clooney. And it was for her hit for Shakin' Stevens. This Old House at number four.

50s. Let's go down to number three. Number three, a good Aussie guy, good Aussie talent. And he's pretty steady. He was five before, now up to three. This is Billy Field. And he's got some bad habits.

Another great sound there of Billy Field at the number three position on the 3XY Top 40, week commencing this week, 19th of June 1981, with Bad Habits. And coming up to the number two position now, wow, this is a band called Loverboy. And Turn Me Loose. You're in tune to the Friday Zone right here on Friday afternoon, 28 minutes past three. As we count down the top five this week in 1981.

0: Okay, lover boy there, and turn me loose. Up one position from 3 to 2 on the 3XY Melbourne Top 40 chart this week in 1981. It is just 26 and a half minutes to 4, and right after this quick break, we're going to come back with the number one song.
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0: Okay, just on 26 minutes to 4. Phil Rosen here on Mike's side. And it is the Friday Zone, the extended version. We're here till 4 o'clock and we're playing the top 40 of this week, the 19th of June 1981. That's 45 years ago. And we're looking at Melbourne, 3XY radio station. Let's recap. At number 5, we've got Kim Wilde and the Kids in America. At number 4, Shaken Stevens was there with This Old House. At number 3, Billy Field, Bad Habits. Number 2, we just played Loverboy and Turn Me Loose. And at the number one song, it was number one, ooh, it's been on the chart for 10 weeks. This is Kim Carnes with Betty Davis Eyes. Let's hear it right now.

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0: Hi there. Would you like to hear some of those songs from the 60s, 70s and 80s that bring back special and precious memories? 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
1: When the summer fled past my window and autumn's chill was in the air,

0: That's three chilly songs there. All about winter. It's now winter's day. Tommy Rowe there, back to 1967, one of his rarer tracks. He normally talks about girls like Sheila and Hazel and Dizzy and all those other songs he had hits with. In the middle of that break, Harry Chapin and Winter Song from 1972. Sadly, we lost him far too soon as well. And Winter Melody, Donna Summer there from 1977 from her album The Four Seasons of Love. It is coming up to 10 minutes to 4. And right after this break, we're going to come back with a winter song, as you'd expect, from the Rolling Stones. But just before we do that, people have rung in and said it's an interesting idea doing winter. And, of course, it is the winter solstice coming up, and it's this Sunday. That's June 21st, and the solstice actually occurs at 6:24 Australian Eastern Standard Time, or 4:24 Australian Western Standard Time if you're in Perth. And this astronomical event marks the official first day of winter in the Southern Hemisphere and features the shortest day and longest night of the year. Come back with me. I've got a great track from the Rolling Stones' 1973 album, Goat's Head Soup. Yum.
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0: Here is Winter from the Rolling Stones album Goat's Head Soup.

Oh, sounding good. The Rolling Stones there from their album Goat's Head Soup and Winter. We are just about out of time at 5 minutes to four. I'll be leaving at four. And don't forget, I'll be back to my regular time slot next week for the Friday Zone between 9 and 12. And you join me then. In the meantime, as I say, have a very good solstice in Sydney. We'll be having the solstice will be at 6:24 p.m. as I mentioned on Sunday, the 21st, and we'll be having 9 hours and 54 minutes worth of sunlight, our shortest day of the year. And if you're in Hobart, you'll be getting 9 hours and 1 minute. Or if you happen to be in Darwin, you'll be getting 11 hours and 30 minutes. But that's what the solstice is all about. Then we'll get slowly longer. In the meantime, have a really good weekend. Enjoy yourself. This is Phil Rose and Mike Side, and bye for now. I'm going to leave you with the Steve Miller Band and Wintertime.

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1: I'm Mark Dransfield. Australian Federal Police have charged a second Queensland man over an alleged people smuggling plot. Chloe Affleck has details.
2: The 32-year-old Brisbane local is accused of piloting a plane allegedly smuggling two Australian fugitives to Indonesia in November last year. Police say the pair were transported from New South Wales to North Queensland and into Indonesia on board black flights to avoid detection, but were intercepted by Indonesian officials on landing. The undeclared passengers have both been identified as Sydney men, wanted by the New South Wales Police Force, one man on bail for kidnapping offences. The other has three outstanding arrest warrants. The Australian pilot arrived back at Brisbane Airport overnight, where he was arrested and charged with two counts of people smuggling. He's the second person charged over the alleged operation, with investigations ongoing. Chloe Affleck, Brisbane.
1: Adelaide Crows legend Mark Rusciuto has provided an update from the wife of former AFL champion Tony Modra. 57-year-old Modra was seriously injured when his truck crashed into a tree in South Australia last night. Rusciuto's told Triple M Adelaide Erica Modra wants to thank all the first responders.
3: She said to me just before, he's not going to be the same good-looking Tony Modra. He's going to have some scars. He's going okay, and you know, we're fingers crossed he's going to get through it okay at the moment. But she just really wanted to say thank you to all the people on the scene.
1: Detectives in the UK have launched an investigation after a toddler was found critically injured inside a crocodile enclosure at a zoo. UK correspondent Gavin Gray has details.
4: A man has been arrested on suspicion of attempted murder after a three-year-old boy was left with critical injuries after ending up in a zoo's crocodile enclosure. Police were called to the attraction near Huntingdon, north of London, and the boy was taken to hospital with serious injuries and is in critical condition. Police say a 30-year-old man has been arrested on suspicion of attempted murder, and officers have added that they do not believe the man and child were known to each other. Police are investigating whether the child was attacked by the crocodiles or was injured first. Eyewitnesses are also being sought to determine how the youngster got into the enclosure.
1: South Australia has snared another major motor racing event from Victoria. Just months after snatching the MotoGP, it's been revealed the state will host the Superbikes World Championship at Tailem Bend from 2028. Premier Peter Malinauskas says it'll bring even more motorsport fans to South Australia.
5: It does have an international following. It's quite different in that Superbikes are in effect like supercars in that they're production bikes, motorbikes that people can buy from an outlet, but done up to a far higher spec and standard to make them capable of going over 340 kilometres an hour.
1: A first-of-its-kind rescue centre has been set up in New South Wales, helping rehome animals formerly used in research. The Central Coast facility can house up to 120 rats, mice, guinea pigs and rabbits to give them a chance to become beloved pets. Liberty Adoption Centre Director Paula Wallace says the animals make the transition to domestic life well.
6: Thorough veterinary check before they come out of research establishments, and we also do checks on them as well when they come out. So they're generally... The animals that come out of research facilities are generally quite young. They are healthy.
1: This is AIR News. First to AFL, and Gold Coast will be aiming to break a three-game losing streak when they host Hawthorn tonight. Hawks defender Tom Barras returns from injury. NRL and Dragons interim coach Dean Young is adamant his side is far better than when it previously faced the Knights in round 10. They kick off round 16 tonight. Tennis and three Aussies will be on court in the UK tonight. AIR Sports Paul Walsh has details.
7: Australia's Talia Gibson will take on the former world number one Catalina Pliskova for a place in the semi-finals at the Nottingham Open. This will be the first time that the two have met, and for the 22-year-old Aussie, it'll be the ideal grass court tune-up, taking on a former Wimbledon singles finalist. In the men's draw, the Aussie presence continues, with Chris O'Connell taking on Remy Bertola from Switzerland for a place in Sunday's final. At the Queen's Club in London, the tournament's number one seed Alex Deminar will be up against Brandon Nakashima from the US for a place in the semi-finals. For Dimona, the winning formula is quite simple.
8: A non-negotiable is intensity and attitude. And, you know, I've won a lot of matches in my career not playing the prettiest of tennis or the best of tennis. But, you know, you're going to have to bring a very high level to beat me throughout the whole match. And, you know, I take pride in that.
1: In supercars, Brody Kostecki has taken pole for this afternoon's race 17 at the Darwin Triple Crown. And at the FIFA World Cup, Mexico remained unbeaten in Group A after downing South Korea 1-0. Australian Independence Radio News.
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1: I'm Mark Dransfield. Australian Federal Police have charged a second Queensland man over an alleged people smuggling plot. Chloe Affleck has details.
2: The 32-year-old Brisbane local is accused of piloting a plane allegedly smuggling two Australian fugitives to Indonesia in November last year. Police say the pair were transported from New South Wales to North Queensland and into Indonesia on board black flights to avoid detection, but were intercepted by Indonesian officials on landing. The undeclared passengers have both been identified as Sydney men, wanted by the New South Wales Police Force, one man on bail for kidnapping offences. The other has three outstanding arrest warrants. The Australian pilot arrived back at Brisbane Airport overnight, where he was arrested and charged with two counts of people smuggling. He's the second person charged over the alleged operation, with investigations ongoing. Chloe Affleck, Brisbane.
1: Adelaide Crows legend Mark Ricciuto has provided an update from the wife of former AFL champion Tony Modra. 57-year-old Modra was seriously injured when his truck crashed into a tree in South Australia last night. Ricciuto's told Triple M Adelaide Erica Modra wants to thank all the first responders.
3: She said to me just before, he's not going to be the same good-looking Tony Modra. He's going to have some scars. He's going okay, and you know, we're fingers crossed he's going to get through it okay at the moment. But she just really wanted to say thank you to all the people on the scene.
1: Detectives in the UK have launched an investigation after a toddler was found critically injured inside a crocodile enclosure at a zoo. UK correspondent Gavin Gray has details.
4: A man has been arrested on suspicion of attempted murder after a three-year-old boy was left with critical injuries after ending up in a zoo's crocodile enclosure. Police were called to the attraction near Huntingdon, north of London, and the boy was taken to hospital with serious injuries and is in critical condition. Police say a 30-year-old man has been arrested on suspicion of attempted murder, and officers have added that they do not believe the man and child were known to each other. Police are investigating whether the child was attacked by the crocodiles or was injured first. Eyewitnesses are also being sought to determine how the youngster got into the enclosure.
1: South Australia has snared another major motor racing event from Victoria. Just months after snatching the MotoGP, it's been revealed the state will host the Superbikes World Championship at Tailem Bend from 2028. Premier Peter Malinauskas says it'll bring even more motorsport fans to South Australia.
5: It does have an international following. It's quite different in that Superbikes are in effect like supercars in that they're production bikes. Motorbikes that people can buy from an outlet, but done up to a far higher spec and standard to make them capable of going over 340 kilometres an hour.
1: A first-of-its-kind rescue centre has been set up in New South Wales, helping rehome animals formerly used in research. The Central Coast facility can house up to 120 rats, mice, guinea pigs and rabbits to give them a chance to become beloved pets. Liberty Adoption Centre Director Paula Wallace says the animals make the transition to domestic life well.
6: Thorough veterinary check before they come out of research establishments, and we also do checks on them as well when they come out. So they're generally... The animals that come out of research facilities are generally quite young. They are healthy.
1: This is Air News. First to AFL, and Gold Coast will be aiming to break a three-game losing streak when they host Hawthorn tonight. Hawks defender Tom Barris returns from injury. NRL and Dragons interim coach Dean Young is adamant his side is far better than when it previously faced the Knights in round 10. They kick off round 16 tonight. Tennis and three Aussies will be on court in the UK tonight. Air Sports' Paul Walsh has details.
7: Australia's Talia Gibson will take on the former world number one Carolina Pliskova for a place in the semi-finals at the Nottingham Open. This will be the first time that the two have met, and for the 22-year-old Aussie, it'll be the ideal grass court tune-up, taking on a former Wimbledon singles finalist. In the men's draw, the Aussie presence continues, with Chris O'Connell taking on Remy Bertola from Switzerland for a place in Sunday's final. At the Queen's Club in London, the tournament's number one seed Alex Deminar will be up against Brandon Nakashima from the US for a place in the semi-finals. For Demonar, the winning formula is quite simple.
8: A non-negotiable is intensity and attitude. And, you know, I've won a lot of matches in my career not playing the prettiest of tennis or the best of tennis. But, you know, you're going to have to bring a very high level to beat me throughout the whole match. And, you know, I take pride in that.
1: In supercars, Brody Kostecki has taken pole for this afternoon's race 17 at the Darwin Triple Crown. And at the FIFA World Cup, Mexico remained unbeaten in Group A after downing South Korea 1-0. Australian Independent Radio News.
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1: Hello there, I'm Terry Daniel. A suspected case of avian influenza has been detected in a migratory bird in southern Western Australia. Authorities are trying to confirm if the animal had the contagious H5 flu strain, while a second bird is being tested after showing signs of illness. The federal government says there's no sign the disease has spread to the poultry system. Invasive Species Council Policy Director Dr. Carol Booth says the virus could have a devastating impact.
2: We could see potentially vast numbers of dead animals, multiple outbreaks, poultry industries affected. We've been so fortunate in Australia to date because our distance from other countries has meant that it hasn't arrived and we've had years to prepare.
1: There are urgent calls for the Queensland government to invest in road safety when handing down the state budget next week. Kate Carlisle reports.
3: The RACQ says major funding is needed to reverse the trend of increasing numbers of road deaths and help ease congestion on the roads. Their data has found buses carried 33.5 million passengers in the first quarter of 2026, compared to 15.1 million for rail. Yet infrastructure currently has just $227 million allocated over the next 5 years, the lowest of any transport mode. General Manager of Advocacy Joshua Cooney says the bus network is doing a lot of the heavy lifting.
4: We would like to see further investment in expanding the Brisbane Metro and other key bus corridors.
3: The organisation says the budget must address these issues when it's handed down next week. Kate Carlisle reporting.
1: Staying in Queensland, and a second Queensland pilot has been charged with illegally chartering a flight to smuggle two Australian fugitives into Indonesia. Federal police say the flight's transponder was turned off until it was flying over international waters off the North Queensland coast in November last year. A 32-year-old Brisbane man was arrested and is facing two counts of people smuggling charges. Police have charged a third man over the firebombing of Melbourne's Adas Israel synagogue. Mark Dransfield reports.
5: Police allege the 20-year-old Airport West man was one of three offenders who torched the Ripon Lee building. The 2024 attack forced worshippers to flee through a rear exit, with police saying all three alleged arsonists have now been charged. AFP Assistant Commissioner Peter Crozier says further arrests haven't been ruled out.
6: This investigation does have international connections, and we will continue to work with collaboratively with our international partners to assist and also draw information from them.
5: The synagogue is being rebuilt and is not expected to reopen until at least 2029. Mark Dransfield, Air News.
1: Tasmanian Ports has extended the appointment of Captain Alan Gray as Chief Executive Officer after the board decided he was the strongest candidate following a full recruitment process. Pulse Tasmania reports that Tasports Chair Greg McCann said the board was pleased to keep a leader of Gray's calibre through to December 2027. McCann said continuity of experienced leadership was critical as Tasports continued delivering major projects and priorities that support Tasmania's trade and economic growth. Finally, to the Australian share market, the All Ords closed down 79 points at 90.47. One Australian dollar was buying 70.1 US cents. This is Air News. In another motorsport coup, South Australia will host an annual round of the Global Superbikes World Championship from 2028. The event, poached from Victoria, will be held at the Shell V-Power Motorsport Park at the Bend. South Australian Premier Peter Malinauskas explains why it won't be staged on the new City MotoGP track.
7: The timing of the Superbikes event will be in February, whereas we've timed the MotoGP event to coincide with the Supercars Grand Final, so we get effectively two big major events for the price of one. The cost associated with the Supercars is in the setup and pack down of all the infrastructure in and around Victoria Park on the street circuit.
1: Tennis, and three Aussies will be on court in the UK tonight. Air Sport's Paul Walsh has the details.
8: Australia's Talia Gibson will take on the former world number one Catalina Pliskova for a place in the semi-finals at the Nottingham Open. This will be the first time that the two have met, and for the 22-year-old Aussie, it'll be the ideal grass court tune-up, taking on a former Wimbledon singles finalist. In the men's draw, the Aussie presence continues, with Chris O'Connell taking on Remy Bertola from Switzerland for a place in Sunday's final. At the Queen's Club in London, the tournament's number one seed Alex de Minaur will be up against Brandon Nakashima from the US for a place in the semi-finals. For de Minaur, the winning formula is quite simple.
9: A non-negotiable is intensity and attitude. And, you know, I've won a lot of matches in my career, not playing the prettiest of tennis or the best of tennis. But, you know, you're going to have to bring a very high level to beat me throughout the whole match. And, you know, I take pride in that.
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2: Hello there, I'm Terry Daniel. Federal Treasurer Jim Chalmers admits the government has lost political paint over its tax changes. Labor has been forced to backflip on a number of measures to quell anger in the business community. The 50% capital gains tax discount will be extended, and the tax on testamentary trusts has been scrapped. Dr. Chalmers has told the ABC the opposition has run an unfair campaign against the reforms.
3: I think we have lost some political paint, but it's worth it because we're doing the right thing here. Because our job isn't just to take the easy political options, often it's to take the difficult policy decisions, which we know are right for this country.
2: Experts believe the closure of three retail brands in the space of 2 weeks is highlighting a shift in how Australians shop. Glue Store and Lincraft have closed all their physical stores, while 62 company-owned barbecues galore shops have shut down. RMIT Associate Professor Carol Tan says we aren't necessarily seeing the death of all retail stores.
4: It's the undifferentiated middle that is dying. So you succeed at speciality end and you will have customers, or you succeed at the value end.
2: Overseas, and the Mayor of Greater Manchester, Andy Burnham, has won a pivotal by-election in the UK. It paves the way for the popular Burnham to launch a leadership challenge against UK Prime Minister Keir Starmer. If successful, he would become the country's seventh PM in 10 years. Teachers in Victoria have refused to rule out more strike action after they voted down the Victorian state government's latest pay offer. Alex Riddell has more.
5: The state government and the Australian Education Union are headed back to the negotiating table after its members rejected a pay increase of between 28 and 32% over 4 years. The union endorsed the offer last month, but 57% of its members have now voted against it. Education Minister Ben Carroll says it shows a disconnect between the union and its members.
6: I want our teachers to be the best paid in the nation. So the AU leadership, this is a wake-up call for them to work harder at knowing their members.
5: Teachers are instead calling for a 35% increase over 3 years. Union member and teacher at Keilor Downs College, Liz Walsh, says they also want to see a change in workplace conditions.
7: Teachers are burning out. It's completely unacceptable. This offer had nothing when it came to workload relief.
5: Alex Riddell, Melbourne.
2: A case of bird flu has been detected in southern Western Australia, but it's not yet known if it's the contagious H5 strain. The disease was found in one migratory bird who has since died. There's no evidence it's spread to the poultry system. Federal Agriculture Minister Julie Collins says work is underway to make sure the public is kept safe.
8: We've obviously been working with the states and territories and with industry. We have been running exercises, and we certainly expected we couldn't remain H5 free forever. As the only continent currently that is free of the H5 bird flu, we know that it has impacted other continents and countries across the globe.
2: Briefly in other news, more than 1,000 Volkswagen vehicles are being recalled. A software issue has been identified in Polo, T-Roc and T-Cross models built between 2024 and 2025. The instrument panel cluster could fail to display speed and other safety information. This is Air News. NRL and the Newcastle Knights are hoping three straight home games, starting tonight against the St George Dragons, will help steady their season through the State of Origin period. Knights coach Justin Holbrook says they can set themselves up for the back end of the year.
9: We've got a few home games, but for us, yeah, it's been a real stop-start period, obviously with the buys around Origin and Origin, so it's a tricky period.
2: The Penrith Panthers are resting their State of Origin stars from tomorrow night's clash with the Gold Coast Titans. Former NRL star Zach Lomax was not considered for the Wallabies' 37-man squad for the upcoming Nations Championship due to a calf injury. AFL News and North Melbourne will sit down with AFL football boss Greg Swan to clarify the reasoning behind a three-game ban handed to Paul Curtis. The club failed to overturn the suspension for a tackle that left West Coast Hamish Davis with concussion. General Manager of Football, Todd Viney, says the Roos were left confused by the tribunal's decision.
10: We feel that we put together a very strong case to get Paul off. The AFL tribunal didn't see it the same way. We saw it as an apple, they saw it as an orange. We didn't think there was a significant intent. You know, I will go in and speak with Swanee and put our view over again with him around that.
2: Hawthorn take on the Gold Coast Suns on the Gold Coast in tonight's action, with defender Tom Barras returning from a hamstring injury for the Hawks. The second men's T20 international cricket between Australia and Bangladesh is underway. Australia has won the toss and is batting first. Australian Independent Radio News.
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12: It's currently a rather mild 18 degrees in Chatswood. The forecast for the rest of Friday is cloudy. It will get down to 13 degrees overnight. Tomorrow the maximum is 21 and it's mostly sunny with a chance of rain 10%. Sunday much the same, although the description is partly cloudy, 10 to 19. Again, only 1% chance of rain, but 30% chance of rain, but up to 1 millimetre. Monday, a little bit damper, 10 to 19, possible shower, still only 0 to 1 millimetre of rain, 40% chance of some of that though. And Tuesday, 9 to 19 and sunny. So it looks like I'll get my golf in on Tuesday, and I guess tomorrow is washing day. So you're listening to The Lowdown. My name is Rob Wheeler. Going to play some nice music for you. I'm going to kick off with something a bit different. I found an album, a CD called Incarnations, kicking around the studio, so I thought I'd have a bit of a listen. It's from Dragon, and it's different versions of the Dragon songs with a number of guest musicians. So the one I'm going to play is Are You Old Enough? Still got Mark and Todd Hunter playing, but also Alan Mansfield on piano, Keith Urban on guitar, Renee Geyer doing backing vocals, and John Cain doing dobro. So see what you think. I think it's rather nice.

What do you think of that? I think that is really nice. Off Incarnations, Dragon Incarnations, different versions of their famous songs. And on the various tracks on that album include, the guest artists include Kevin Borich, Tommy Emmanuel, Rene Gaia, who was on that one, Lee Kernighan, Kirk LaRange, Sharon O'Neill, The Rockmillons, and Keith Urban, who was also playing guitar on that one. So you're on the lowdown on a Friday night. It's 13 minutes past 7 o'clock. When Graham does this show, he always kicks off with the James Hutter 6. So if you're listening, here's one to maintain that tradition. It's I Don't Want to Be Without You.

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1: 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And this is Gabrielle Kelly with It Will Never Be the Same.

0: Gabrielle Kelly with It Will Never Be the Same. I really like that, although I couldn't help thinking that if you plugged into AI and said, write me a song in the style of Van Morrison, that might be what you got. However, there's a picture of him on the album cover and he's got a luxurious long orange beard, so I take it that he has real intelligence and sang it himself. This is a bit rawer. It's Graham Parker and The Rumour. You Can't Be Too Strong.
1: One, two, three, four.

0: Yeah, we kicked that set off with Gabrielle Kelly. It Will Never Be the Same. I actually think I back announced that before. Then You Can't Be Too Strong from Graham Parker and The Rumour. Tex Perkins, Don Walker and Charlie Owen with You're 39. And that last track was Colin Hay of the Men at Work fame some time ago with Storm in My Heart. He's doing very well now. He disappeared into pretty much nothing after Men at Work. But one of the things he was, his music was featured on an American hospital show, I think it was, and picked up a great audience from that. So he's doing very well again now, and I think he deserves it. It's 22 minutes to 8 o'clock on Northside Radio FM 99.3. 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Just play this first.
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0: That, of course, is tomorrow night, so if you want something to help you get through a Saturday night at home or Saturday night in the car, definitely worth a listen. We're going to be a bit smooth for a little while now, see what you think of this one. I'm sure you know it.

0: Well, that was a very smooth set, wasn't it? I hope I haven't put you all to sleep, but I hope I have relaxed you into the weekend. We kicked off with the Commodores with Easy. They're so good. It's so well produced, so well put together. Boz Scaggs with Sierra, I think likewise as well. Paul Carrack with Eyes of Blue. And that, of course, was Sir Ivan Morrison with Every Time I See a River.
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0: Always a great show on a Sunday afternoon. Pete and Georgie play some tremendous music. Definitely worth tuning in. It's 2.5 minutes to 8 o'clock on Northside Radio FM 99.3. You're listening to The Lowdown with Rob Wheeler. Is one of my favourite artists, Mr. Knopfler, Mark Knopfler, with Sailing to Philadelphia.

0: We started that set off with What Did I Do from Southern Avenue. Tom Petty and the Heartbreakers with It'll All Work Out. David Bowie with the fantastic track Rebel Rebel. And that's a very nice cover of Sweet Jane from the Cowboy Junkies. See if I can get my mouse working. Yes, let's try.
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0: I think he does have it pretty right by now. Always a smooth start to the weekend. Arguably, that's the lowdown, of course. That's what we think. Anyhow, it's 19 minutes past 8 o'clock on Northside Radio FM 99.3 and, of course, streaming on the Northside Radio website. You can listen now or listen back on that website. My name's Rob Wheeler. This is The Lowdown. This is The Rides with By My Side.

0: Thank you.
1: Nice version of that, I think. That's Susan Tedeschi, live, obviously, as introduced by herself with the Bob Dylan track Don't Think Twice, It's All Right. And we kicked the set off with The Rides with By My Side. The Rides are a bit of a super group, actually. Stephen Stills, Kenny Wayne Shepherd and Barry Goldberg. And followed that up with the wonderful Amy Whitehouse, Me and Mr. Jones. It's, what,

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You're listening to The Lowdown with Rob Wheeler. He's one of my main men. It's Eric Bibb with Hope in a Hopeless World.

Yeah, in that set we kicked off with Eric Bibb with Hope in a Hopeless World. Followed that up with Jessica Mowboy with Tracks of My Tears. That's from the soundtrack of the movie The Sapphires. I thoroughly recommend both those things. Watching the movie, I really enjoyed it, and also listening to the soundtrack. She is a beautiful singer. Karen Souza from Argentina, I believe. Everybody Hurts. That's a REM track, but a nice version, I think. And that was Ricard from Wouldn't Have the Guts to Try Again. It's 11 minutes to 9 o'clock on the Lowdown on Northside Radio FM 99.3, which means we've got about 11 minutes before the Lowdown ends. I'll try and get a few more tracks in, but I'll say goodbye now. Thanks to everybody that's listened and contacted me, particularly Jerry and Graham. Take care out there. Weather seems pretty good, so not too dangerous on the roads, but have a very nice weekend. I'll leave you with as much as I can of Jesse Colin Young with Morning Sun, Ron Sexsmith with Cheap Hotel, and I'll leave you with some Chris Smither as well. Bye now.

Fancy your blues a little tasty. Hey, to the city. Enjoy hearing from the ladies. I was running from pain. Want some blues that doesn't get you down? Tune into Blues Radio with me, Rob Wheeler, every second Thursday from 7 to 9 p.m. on Northside Radio FM 99.3.

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2: Hello there, I'm Terry Daniel. Federal Treasurer Jim Chalmers admits the government has lost political paint over its tax changes. Labor has been forced to backflip on a number of measures to quell anger in the business community. The 50% capital gains tax discount will be extended, and the tax on testamentary trusts has been scrapped. Dr. Chalmers has told the ABC the opposition has run an unfair campaign against the reforms.
3: I think we have lost some political paint, but it's worth it because we're doing the right thing here. Because our job isn't just to take the easy political options, often it's to take the difficult policy decisions which we know are right for this country.
2: Experts believe the closure of three retail brands in the space of 2 weeks is highlighting a shift in how Australians shop. Glue Store and Lincraft have closed all their physical stores, while 62 company-owned barbecues galore shops have shut down. RMIT Associate Professor Carol Tan says we aren't necessarily seeing the death of all retail stores.
4: It's the undifferentiated middle that is dying. So you succeed at speciality end and you will have customers, or you succeed at the value end.
2: Overseas, and the Mayor of Greater Manchester, Andy Burnham, has won a pivotal by-election in the UK. It paves the way for the popular Burnham to launch a leadership challenge against UK Prime Minister Keir Starmer. If successful, he would become the country's 7th PM in 10 years. Teachers in Victoria have refused to rule out more strike action after they voted down the Victorian state government's latest pay offer. Alex Riddell has more.
5: The state government and the Australian Education Union are headed back to the negotiating table after its members rejected a pay increase of between 28 and 32% over 4 years. The union endorsed the offer last month, but 57% of its members have now voted against it. Education Minister Ben Carroll says it shows a disconnect between the union and its members.
6: I want our teachers to be the best paid in the nation. So the AU leadership, this is a wake-up call for them to work harder at knowing their members.
5: Teachers are instead calling for a 35% increase over 3 years. Union member and teacher at Keilor Downs College, Liz Walsh, says they also want to see a change in workplace conditions.
7: Teachers are burning out. It's completely unacceptable. This offer had nothing when it came to workload relief.
5: Alex Riddell, Melbourne.
2: A case of bird flu has been detected in southern Western Australia, but it's not yet known if it's the contagious H5 strain. The disease was found in one migratory bird who has since died. There's no evidence it's spread to the poultry system. Federal Agriculture Minister Julie Collins says work is underway to make sure the public is kept safe.
8: We've obviously been working with the states and territories and with industry. We have been running exercises, and we certainly expected we couldn't remain H5 free forever. As the only continent currently that is free of the H5 bird flu, we know that it has impacted other continents and countries across the globe.
2: Briefly in other news, more than 1,000 Volkswagen vehicles are being recalled. A software issue has been identified in Polo, T-Roc and T-Cross models built between 2024 and 2025. The instrument panel cluster could fail to display speed and other safety information. This is Air News. AFL Round 15 on the Gold Coast tonight. Hawthorn 55, Gold Coast Suns 27. That was a short time ago in the second quarter. The AFL community is continuing to rally around Tony Modra as he recovers from a serious accident near Victor Harbour in South Australia. The former Adelaide and Fremantle star is in a critical but stable condition in hospital after a tree branch speared through the windscreen of his cattle truck yesterday. North Melbourne coach Alistair Clarkson says Modra had a profound influence on the game.
9: I can recall playing in a couple of games at Footy Park where I think maybe Modra even took Mark of the Year against the Kangas 1 year. In his time in the game, it was nearly like pop star status. Jeez, he used to draw a crowd.
2: Richmond Tigers coach Adam Uze has also sent his well wishes.
10: Obviously shocking news, and hopefully he's going okay, but our thoughts and prayers are with his family and hopefully he pulls through, because you know, I did love watching his marks. He's an amazing player, an amazing person. Yeah, so hopefully he pulls through.
2: Cricket and the second men's T20 international between Australia and Bangladesh is underway. Australia won the toss and batted first, scoring 5 for 196 off their 20 overs. In reply, Bangladesh were 2 for 82 after 8 overs. And the NRL in Newcastle tonight. Newcastle Knights 12, St George Dragons 6. That's close to half-time. Australian Independent Radio News.
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1: Hello there, I'm Terry Daniel. A suspected case of avian influenza has been detected in a migratory bird in southern Western Australia. Authorities are trying to confirm if the animal had the contagious H5 flu strain, while a second bird is being tested after showing signs of illness. The federal government says there's no sign the disease has spread to the poultry system. Invasive Species Council Policy Director Dr. Carol Booth says the virus could have a devastating impact.
2: We could see potentially vast numbers of dead animals, multiple outbreaks, poultry industries affected. We've been so fortunate in Australia to date because our distance from other countries has meant that it hasn't arrived and we've had years to prepare.
1: There are urgent calls for the Queensland government to invest in road safety when handing down the state budget next week. Kate Carlisle reports.
3: The RACQ says major funding is needed to reverse the trend of increasing numbers of road deaths and help ease congestion on the roads. Their data has found buses carried 33.5 million passengers in the first quarter of 2026, compared to 15.1 million for rail. Yet infrastructure currently has just $227 million allocated over the next 5 years, the lowest of any transport mode. General Manager of Advocacy Joshua Cooney says the bus network is doing a lot of the heavy lifting.
4: We would like to see further investment in expanding the Brisbane Metro and other key bus corridors.
3: The organisation says the budget must address these issues when it's handed down next week. Kate Carlisle reporting.
1: Staying in Queensland, and a second Queensland pilot has been charged with illegally chartering a flight to smuggle two Australian fugitives into Indonesia. Federal police say the flight's transponder was turned off until it was flying over international waters off the North Queensland coast in November last year. A 32-year-old Brisbane man was arrested and is facing two counts of people smuggling charges. Police have charged a third man over the firebombing of Melbourne's Adas Israel synagogue. Mark Dransfield reports.
5: Police allege the 20-year-old Airport West man was one of three offenders who torched the Ripon Lee building. The 2024 attack forced worshippers to flee through a rear exit, with police saying all three alleged arsonists have now been charged. AFP Assistant Commissioner Peter Crozier says further arrests haven't been ruled out.
6: This investigation does have international connections, and we will continue to work with collaboratively with our international partners to assist and also draw information from them.
5: The synagogue is being rebuilt and is not expected to reopen until at least 2029. Mark Dransfield, Air News.
1: Tasmanian Ports has extended the appointment of Captain Alan Gray as Chief Executive Officer after the board decided he was the strongest candidate following a full recruitment process. Pulse Tasmania reports that Tasports Chair Greg McCann said the board was pleased to keep a leader of Gray's calibre through to December 2027. McCann said continuity of experienced leadership was critical as Tasports continued delivering major projects and priorities that support Tasmania's trade and economic growth. Finally, to the Australian share market, the All Ords closed down 79 points at 90.47. One Australian dollar was buying 70.1 US cents. This is Air News. Firstly, NRL, and at half-time, Newcastle Knights led the St George Dragons 16-12 in Newcastle. Into the second half, and the score has moved on. A short time ago, the Knights were in front 22-16, close to the end of the game. And at half-time in the AFL, Hawthorn led the Gold Coast Suns 55-47 on the Gold Coast. Third quarter, the Hawks still in front 74-60 a short time ago. The second men's T20 international between Australia and Bangladesh is underway. Bangladesh 5-174 after 19 overs. That's in reply to Australia's 5-196. And as excitement builds ahead of what's tipped to be an explosive game played by the Socceroos against host nation USA tomorrow morning, US pundits have labelled Australia easy beats. The US will start heavy favourite, but former Socceroo Craig Foster says Australia is more than capable of coming away with the victory.
7: We're 22 in the world. They're like 15. There's nothing between them.
8: Yeah,
7: it was 2-1 last October when we played them. They've improved a lot. We've actually improved a lot as well. Nestri's come up. Jordy Boss has come up. We're both better, so no one knows what's going to happen.
1: Adam Scott is three over after the opening round of the US Golf Open, the Aussies' 100th straight major. A back issue has forced Jason Day to withdraw from the US Open midway through the first round. Wyndham Clark leads by four shots. And the Wallabies have named their squad for the upcoming Nations Championship tests on home soil. Australia's most capped player, James Slipper, has been named in the 37-player squad ahead of a potential return from retirement. Australian Independent Radio News.
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1: Hello there, I'm Terry Daniel. Federal Treasurer Jim Chalmers admits the government has lost political paint over its tax changes. Labor has been forced to backflip on a number of measures to quell anger in the business community. The 50% capital gains tax discount will be extended, and the tax on testamentary trusts has been scrapped. Dr. Chalmers has told the ABC the opposition has run an unfair campaign against the reforms.
2: I think we have lost some political paint, but it's worth it because we're doing the right thing here. Because our job isn't just to take the easy political options, often it's to take the difficult policy decisions which we know are right for this country.
1: Experts believe the closure of three retail brands in the space of 2 weeks is highlighting a shift in how Australians shop. Glue Store and Lincraft have closed all their physical stores, while 62 company-owned barbecues galore shops have shut down. RMIT Associate Professor Carol Tan says we aren't necessarily seeing the death of all retail stores.
3: It's the undifferentiated middle that is dying. So you succeed at speciality end and you will have customers, or you succeed at the value end.
1: Overseas, and the Mayor of Greater Manchester, Andy Burnham, has won a pivotal by-election in the UK. It paves the way for the popular Burnham to launch a leadership challenge against UK Prime Minister Keir Starmer. If successful, he would become the country's 7th PM in 10 years. Teachers in Victoria have refused to rule out more strike action after they voted down the Victorian state government's latest pay offer. Alex Riddell has more.
4: The state government and the Australian Education Union are headed back to the negotiating table after its members rejected a pay increase of between 28 and 32% over 4 years. The union endorsed the offer last month, but 57% of its members have now voted against it. Education Minister Ben Carroll says it shows a disconnect between the union and its members.
5: I want our teachers to be the best paid in the nation. It's the AU leadership. This is a wake-up call for them to work harder at knowing their members.
4: Teachers are instead calling for a 35% increase over 3 years. Union member and teacher at Keilor Downs College, Liz Walsh, says they also want to see a change in workplace conditions.
6: Teachers are burning out. It's completely unacceptable. This offer had nothing when it came to workload relief.
4: Alex Riddell, Melbourne.
1: A case of bird flu has been detected in southern Western Australia, but it's not yet known if it's the contagious H5 strain. The disease was found in one migratory bird who has since died. There's no evidence it's spread to the poultry system. Federal Agriculture Minister Julie Collins says work is underway to make sure the public is kept safe.
7: We've obviously been working with the states and territories and with industry. We have been running exercises, and we certainly expected we couldn't remain H5 free forever. As the only continent currently that is free of the H5 bird flu, we know that it has impacted other continents and countries across the globe.
1: Briefly in other news, more than 1,000 Volkswagen vehicles are being recalled. A software issue has been identified in Polo, T-Roc and T-Cross models built between 2024 and 2025. The instrument panel cluster could fail to display speed and other safety information. This is Air News. The Newcastle Knights have provisionally moved into the NRL top four with a 22-20 win over the St George Illawarra Dragons. The Dragons will rue missed chances as they scored 4 tries to the Knights' 3. Valentine Holmes missed 2 late conversions, including one from next to the posts, while Kyle Flanagan had a chance to score in the final minute but knocked on over the line. Knights prop Jacob Safidi telling Nine they knew the Dragons would fight hard and the score could be close.
8: Well, we expected it. You know, their last month they've been fighting really hard. Obviously got the win against Broncos, and ever since that win they've been playing some really tough footy, and we knew they were going to bring that, and we spoke about it. It may take the last 2 minutes and we'll get the results, and that's what happened. So credit to them. They came to play.
1: In the AFL, Hawthorn has defeated the Gold Coast Suns at Carrara for the first time since 2014. The Hawks rise to third on the ladder, while for the Gold Coast it's 4 losses in a row and the risk of dropping out of the top 10 this weekend. Hawks midfielder Will Day on Fox Footy claiming the win on the road is great for the team's confidence.
9: Coming up here, especially against such a good outfit, we knew it was going to be tough and we had to play all the way through, which I think was a good test for us. We'd had a bit of a bumpy last month, so to get that win is really good for our confidence.
1: Cricket, and Australia has won the second men's T20 international against Bangladesh by 7 runs. Australia scored 5 for 196 off their 20 overs, and in reply, Bangladesh fell short with 8 for 189. Australian Independent Radio News.
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0: I must stick with you. 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Just grab some 8-ply yarn and knit away for a great cause over interesting conversation and a cuppa or two. 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
2: Hello there, I'm Terry Daniel. A suspected case of avian influenza has been detected in a migratory bird in southern Western Australia. Authorities are trying to confirm if the animal had the contagious H5 flu strain, while a second bird is being tested after showing signs of illness. The federal government says there's no sign the disease has spread to the poultry system. Invasive Species Council Policy Director Dr. Carol Booth says the virus could have a devastating impact.
3: We could see potentially vast numbers of dead animals, multiple outbreaks, poultry industries affected. We've been so fortunate in Australia to date because our distance from other countries has meant that it hasn't arrived and we've had years to prepare.
2: There are urgent calls for the Queensland government to invest in road safety when handing down the state budget next week. Kate Carlisle reports.
4: The RACQ says major funding is needed to reverse the trend of increasing numbers of road deaths and help ease congestion on the roads. Their data has found buses carried 33.5 million passengers in the first quarter of 2026, compared to 15.1 million for rail. Yet infrastructure currently has just $227 million allocated over the next 5 years, the lowest of any transport mode. General Manager of Advocacy Joshua Cooney says the bus network is doing a lot of the heavy lifting.
5: We would like to see further investment in expanding the Brisbane Metro and other key bus corridors.
4: The organisation says the budget must address these issues when it's handed down next week. Kate Carlisle reporting.
2: Staying in Queensland, and a second Queensland pilot has been charged with illegally chartering a flight to smuggle two Australian fugitives into Indonesia. Federal police say the flight's transponder was turned off until it was flying over international waters off the North Queensland coast in November last year. A 32-year-old Brisbane man was arrested and is facing two counts of people smuggling charges. Police have charged a third man over the firebombing of Melbourne's Adas Israel synagogue. Mark Dransfield reports.
6: Police allege the 20-year-old Airport West man was one of three offenders who torched the Rip and Lee building. The 2024 attack forced worshippers to flee through a rear exit, with police saying all three alleged arsonists have now been charged. AFP Assistant Commissioner Peter Crozier says further arrests haven't been ruled out.
7: This investigation does have international connections, and we will continue to work with collaboratively with our international partners to assist and also draw information from them.
6: The synagogue is being rebuilt and is not expected to reopen until at least 2029. Mark Dransfield, Air News.
2: Tasmanian Ports has extended the appointment of Captain Alan Gray as Chief Executive Officer after the board decided he was the strongest candidate following a full recruitment process. Pulse Tasmania reports that Tasports Chair Greg McCann said the board was pleased to keep a leader of Gray's calibre through to December 2027. McCann said continuity of experienced leadership was critical as Tasports continued delivering major projects and priorities that support Tasmania's trade and economic growth. Finally, to the Australian share market, the All Ords closed down 79 points at 90.47. One Australian dollar was buying 70.1 US cents. This is Air News. The Newcastle Knights have provisionally moved into the NRL top four with a 22-20 win over the St George Illawarra Dragons. The Dragons will rue missed chances as they scored four tries to the Knights' three. Valentine Holmes missed two late conversions, including one from next to the posts, while Kyle Flanagan had a chance to score in the final minute but knocked on over the line. Knights prop Jacob Safidi telling Nine they knew the Dragons would fight hard and the score could be close.
8: Well, we expected it. You know, their last month they've been fighting really hard. Obviously got the win against Broncos, and ever since that win they've been playing some really tough footy, and we knew they were going to bring that, and we spoke about it. May take the last 2 minutes and we'll get the results, and that's what happened. So credit to them. They came to play.
2: In the AFL, Hawthorn has defeated the Gold Coast Suns at Carrara for the first time since 2014. The Hawks rise to third on the ladder, while for the Gold Coast it's four losses in a row and the risk of dropping out of the top 10 this weekend. Hawks midfielder Will Day on Fox Footy claiming the win on the road is great for the team's confidence.
9: Coming up here, especially against such a good outfit, we knew it was going to be tough and we had to play all the way through, which I think was a good test for us. We'd had a bit of a bumpy last month, so to get that win is really good for our confidence.
2: Cricket, and Australia has won the second men's T20 international against Bangladesh by 7 runs. Australia scored 5 for 196 off their 20 overs, and in reply, Bangladesh fell short with 8 for 189. Australian Independent Radio News.
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1: Hello there, I'm Terry Daniel. Federal Treasurer Jim Chalmers admits the government has lost political paint over its tax changes. Labor has been forced to backflip on a number of measures to quell anger in the business community. The 50% capital gains tax discount will be extended, and the tax on testamentary trusts has been scrapped. Dr. Chalmers has told the ABC the opposition has run an unfair campaign against the reforms.
2: I think we have lost some political paint, but it's worth it because we're doing the right thing here. Because our job isn't just to take the easy political options, often it's to take the difficult policy decisions which we know are right for this country.
1: Experts believe the closure of three retail brands in the space of 2 weeks is highlighting a shift in how Australians shop. Glue Store and Lincraft have closed all their physical stores, while 62 company-owned barbecues galore shops have shut down. RMIT Associate Professor Carol Tan says we aren't necessarily seeing the death of all retail stores.
3: It's the undifferentiated middle that is dying. So you succeed at speciality end and you will have customers, or you succeed at the value end.
1: Overseas, and the Mayor of Greater Manchester, Andy Burnham, has won a pivotal by-election in the UK. It paves the way for the popular Burnham to launch a leadership challenge against UK Prime Minister Keir Starmer. If successful, he would become the country's seventh PM in 10 years. Teachers in Victoria have refused to rule out more strike action after they voted down the Victorian state government's latest pay offer. Alex Riddell has more.
4: The state government and the Australian Education Union are headed back to the negotiating table after its members rejected a pay increase of between 28 and 32% over 4 years. The union endorsed the offer last month, but 57% of its members have now voted against it. Education Minister Ben Carroll says it shows a disconnect between the union and its members.
5: I want our teachers to be the best paid in the nation. So the AU leadership, this is a wake-up call for them to work harder at knowing their members.
4: Teachers are instead calling for a 35% increase over 3 years. Union member and teacher at Keilor Downs College, Liz Walsh, says they also want to see a change in workplace conditions.
6: Teachers are burning out. It's completely unacceptable. This offer had nothing when it came to workload relief.
4: Alex Riddell, Melbourne.
1: A case of bird flu has been detected in southern Western Australia, but it's not yet known if it's the contagious H5 strain. The disease was found in one migratory bird who has since died. There's no evidence it's spread to the poultry system. Federal Agriculture Minister Julie Collins says work is underway to make sure the public is kept safe.
7: We've obviously been working with the states and territories and with industry. We have been running exercises, and we certainly expected we couldn't remain H5 free forever. As the only continent currently that is free of the H5 bird flu, we know that it has impacted other continents and countries across the globe.
1: Briefly in other news, more than 1,000 Volkswagen vehicles are being recalled. A software issue has been identified in Polo, T-Roc and T-Cross models built between 2024 and 2025. The instrument panel cluster could fail to display speed and other safety information. This is Air News. The Newcastle Knights have provisionally moved into the NRL top four with a 22-20 win over the St George Illawarra Dragons. The Dragons will rue missed chances as they scored 4 tries to the Knights' 3. Valentine Holmes missed 2 late conversions, including one from next to the posts, while Kyle Flanagan had a chance to score in the final minute but knocked on over the line. Knights prop Jacob Safidi telling Nine they knew the Dragons would fight hard and the score could be close.
8: Well, we expected it. You know, their last month they've been fighting really hard. Obviously got the win against Broncos, and ever since that win they've been playing some really tough footy, and we knew they were going to bring that, and we spoke about it may take the last 2 minutes and we'll get the results, and that's what happened. So credit to them, they came to play.
1: In the AFL, Hawthorn has defeated the Gold Coast Suns at Carrara for the first time since 2014. The Hawks rise to third on the ladder, while for the Gold Coast it's 4 losses in a row and the risk of dropping out of the top 10 this weekend. Hawks midfielder Will Day on Fox Footy claiming the win on the road is great for the team's confidence.
9: Coming up here, especially against such a good outfit, we knew it was going to be tough and we had to play all the way through, which I think was a good test for us. We'd had a bit of a bumpy last month, so to get that win is really good for our confidence.
1: Cricket, and Australia has won the second men's T20 international against Bangladesh by 7 runs. Australia scored 5 for 196 off their 20 overs, and in reply, Bangladesh fell short with 8 for 189. Australian Independent Radio News.
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1: Hello there, I'm Terry Daniel. A suspected case of avian influenza has been detected in a migratory bird in southern Western Australia. Authorities are trying to confirm if the animal had the contagious H5 flu strain, while a second bird is being tested after showing signs of illness. The federal government says there's no sign the disease has spread to the poultry system. Invasive Species Council Policy Director Dr. Carol Booth says the virus could have a devastating impact.
2: We could see potentially vast numbers of dead animals, multiple outbreaks, poultry industries affected. We've been so fortunate in Australia to date because our distance from other countries has meant that it hasn't arrived and we've had years to prepare.
1: There are urgent calls for the Queensland government to invest in road safety when handing down the state budget next week. Kate Carlisle reports.
3: The RACQ says major funding is needed to reverse the trend of increasing numbers of road deaths and help ease congestion on the roads. Their data has found buses carried 33.5 million passengers in the first quarter of 2026, compared to 15.1 million for rail, yet infrastructure currently has just $227 million allocated over the next 5 years, the lowest of any transport mode. General Manager of Advocacy Joshua Cooney says the bus network is doing a lot of the heavy lifting.
4: We would like to see further investment in expanding the Brisbane Metro and other key bus corridors.
3: The organisation says the budget must address these issues when it's handed down next week. Kate Carlisle reporting.
1: Staying in Queensland, and a second Queensland pilot has been charged with illegally chartering a flight to smuggle two Australian fugitives into Indonesia. Federal police say the flight's transponder was turned off until it was flying over international waters off the North Queensland coast in November last year. A 32-year-old Brisbane man was arrested and is facing two counts of people smuggling charges. Police have charged a third man over the firebombing of Melbourne's Adas Israel synagogue. Mark Dransfield reports.
5: Police allege the 20-year-old Airport West man was one of three offenders who torched the Ripon Lee building. The 2024 attack forced worshippers to flee through a rear exit, with police saying all three alleged arsonists have now been charged. AFP Assistant Commissioner Peter Crozier says further arrests haven't been ruled out.
6: This investigation does have international connections, and we will continue to work with collaboratively with our international partners to assist and also draw information from them.
5: The synagogue is being rebuilt and is not expected to reopen until at least 2029. Mark Dransfield, Air News.
1: Tasmanian Ports has extended the appointment of Captain Alan Gray as Chief Executive Officer after the board decided he was the strongest candidate following a full recruitment process. Pulse Tasmania reports that Tasports Chair Greg McCann said the board was pleased to keep a leader of Gray's calibre through to December 2027. McCann said continuity of experienced leadership was critical as Tasports continued delivering major projects and priorities that support Tasmania's trade and economic growth. Finally, to the Australian share market, the All Ords closed down 79 points at 90.47. One Australian dollar was buying 70.1 US cents. This is Air News. The Newcastle Knights have provisionally moved into the NRL top four with a 22-20 win over the St George Illawarra Dragons. The Dragons will rue missed chances as they scored four tries to the Knights' three. Valentine Holmes missed two late conversions, including one from next to the posts, while Kyle Flanagan had a chance to score in the final minute but knocked on over the line. Knights prop Jacob Safidi telling Nine they knew the Dragons would fight hard and the score could be close.
7: Well, we expected it. You know, their last month they've been fighting really hard. Obviously got the win against Broncos, and ever since that win they've been playing some really tough footy, and we knew they were going to bring that, and we spoke about it may take the last 2 minutes and we'll get the results, and that's what happened. So credit to them, they came to play.
1: In the AFL, Hawthorn has defeated the Gold Coast Suns at Carrara for the first time since 2014. The Hawks rise to third on the ladder, while for the Gold Coast it's four losses in a row and the risk of dropping out of the top 10 this weekend. Hawks midfielder Will Day on Fox Footy claiming the win on the road is great for the team's confidence.
8: Coming up here, especially against such a good outfit, we knew it was going to be tough and we had to play all the way through, which I think was a good test for us. We'd had a bit of a bumpy last month, so to get that win is really good for our confidence.
1: Cricket, and Australia has won the second men's T20 international against Bangladesh by 7 runs. Australia scored 5 for 196 off their 20 overs, and in reply, Bangladesh fell short with 8 for 189. Australian Independent Radio News.
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1: Hello there, I'm Terry Daniel. Federal Treasurer Jim Chalmers admits the government has lost political paint over its tax changes. Labor has been forced to backflip on a number of measures to quell anger in the business community. The 50% capital gains tax discount will be extended, and the tax on testamentary trusts has been scrapped. Dr. Chalmers has told the ABC the opposition has run an unfair campaign against the reforms.
2: I think we have lost some political paint, but it's worth it because we're doing the right thing here. Because our job isn't just to take the easy political options, often it's to take the difficult policy decisions which we know are right for this country.
1: Experts believe the closure of three retail brands in the space of 2 weeks is highlighting a shift in how Australians shop. Glue Store and Lincraft have closed all their physical stores, while 62 company-owned barbecues galore shops have shut down. RMIT Associate Professor Carol Tan says we aren't necessarily seeing the death of all retail stores.
3: It's the undifferentiated middle that is dying. So you succeed at the speciality end and you will have customers, or you succeed at the value end.
1: Overseas, and the Mayor of Greater Manchester, Andy Burnham, has won a pivotal by-election in the UK. It paves the way for the popular Burnham to launch a leadership challenge against UK Prime Minister Keir Starmer. If successful, he would become the country's seventh PM in 10 years. Teachers in Victoria have refused to rule out more strike action after they voted down the Victorian State Government's latest pay offer. Alex Riddell has more.
4: The state government and the Australian Education Union are headed back to the negotiating table after its members rejected a pay increase of between 28 and 32% over 4 years. The union endorsed the offer last month, but 57% of its members have now voted against it. Education Minister Ben Carroll says it shows a disconnect between the union and its members.
5: I want our teachers to be the best paid in the nation. It's the AU leadership. This is a wake-up call for them to work harder at knowing their members.
4: Teachers are instead calling for a 35% increase over 3 years. Union member and teacher at Keilor Downs College, Liz Walsh, says they also want to see a change in workplace conditions.
6: Teachers are burning out. It's completely unacceptable. This offer had nothing when it came to workload relief.
4: Alex Riddell, Melbourne.
1: A case of bird flu has been detected in southern Western Australia, but it's not yet known if it's the contagious H5 strain. The disease was found in one migratory bird who has since died. There's no evidence it's spread to the poultry system. Federal Agriculture Minister Julie Collins says work is underway to make sure the public is kept safe.
7: We've obviously been working with the states and territories and with industry. We have been running exercises, and we certainly expected we couldn't remain H5 free forever. As the only continent currently that is free of the H5 bird flu, we know that it has impacted other continents and countries across the globe.
1: Briefly in other news, more than 1,000 Volkswagen vehicles are being recalled. A software issue has been identified in Polo, T-Roc and T-Cross models built between 2024 and 2025. The instrument panel cluster could fail to display speed and other safety information. This is Air News. The Newcastle Knights have provisionally moved into the NRL top four with a 22-20 win over the St George Illawarra Dragons. The Dragons will rue missed chances as they scored 4 tries to the Knights' 3. Valentine Holmes missed 2 late conversions, including one from next to the posts, while Kyle Flanagan had a chance to score in the final minute but knocked on over the line. Knights prop Jacob Safidi telling Nine they knew the Dragons would fight hard and the score could be close.
8: Well, we expected it. You know, their last month they've been fighting really hard. Obviously got the win against Broncos, and ever since that win they've been playing some really tough footy, and we knew they were going to bring that, and we spoke about it. It may take the last 2 minutes and we'll get the results, and that's what happened. So credit to them. They came to play.
1: In the AFL, Hawthorn has defeated the Gold Coast Suns at Carrara for the first time since 2014. The Hawks rise to third on the ladder, while for the Gold Coast it's 4 losses in a row and the risk of dropping out of the top 10 this weekend. Hawks midfielder Will Day on Fox Footy claiming the win on the road is great for the team's confidence.
9: Coming up here, especially against such a good outfit, we knew it was going to be tough and we had to play all the way through, which I think was a good test for us. We'd had a bit of a bumpy last month, so to get that win is really good for our confidence.
1: Cricket, and Australia has won the second men's T20 international against Bangladesh by 7 runs. Australia scored 5 for 196 off their 20 overs, and in reply, Bangladesh fell short with 8 for 189. Australian Independent Radio News.
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0: Are you an enthusiastic knitter or just keen to learn? The North Sydney Stanton Library Knitting Group meets fortnightly to knit for the charity Wrap for Love, which supports aid agencies around the world. No bookings are required and everyone is welcome, beginners included. Just grab some 8-ply yarn and knit away for a great cause over interesting conversation and a cuppa or two. 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
1: Hello there, I'm Terry Daniel. A suspected case of avian influenza has been detected in a migratory bird in southern Western Australia. Authorities are trying to confirm if the animal had the contagious H5 flu strain, while a second bird is being tested after showing signs of illness. The federal government says there's no sign the disease has spread to the poultry system. Invasive Species Council Policy Director Dr. Carol Booth says the virus could have a devastating impact.
2: We could see potentially vast numbers of dead animals, multiple outbreaks, poultry industries affected. We've been so fortunate in Australia to date because our distance from other countries has meant that it hasn't arrived and we've had years to prepare.
1: There are urgent calls for the Queensland government to invest in road safety when handing down the state budget next week. Kate Carlisle reports.
3: The RACQ says major funding is needed to reverse the trend of increasing numbers of road deaths and help ease congestion on the roads. Their data has found buses carried 33.5 million passengers in the first quarter of 2026, compared to 15.1 million for rail. Yet infrastructure currently has just $227 million allocated over the next 5 years, the lowest of any transport mode. General Manager of Advocacy Joshua Cooney says the bus network is doing a lot of the heavy lifting.
4: We would like to see further investment in expanding the Brisbane Metro and other key bus corridors.
3: The organisation says the budget must address these issues when it's handed down next week. Kate Carlisle reporting.
1: Staying in Queensland, and a second Queensland pilot has been charged with illegally chartering a flight to smuggle two Australian fugitives into Indonesia. Federal police say the flight's transponder was turned off until it was flying over international waters off the North Queensland coast in November last year. A 32-year-old Brisbane man was arrested and is facing two counts of people smuggling charges. Police have charged a third man over the firebombing of Melbourne's Adas Israel synagogue. Mark Dransfield reports.
5: Police allege the 20-year-old Airport West man was one of three offenders who torched the Ripon Lee building. The 2024 attack forced worshippers to flee through a rear exit, with police saying all three alleged arsonists have now been charged. AFP Assistant Commissioner Peter Crozier says further arrests haven't been ruled out.
6: This investigation does have international connections, and we will continue to work with collaboratively with our international partners to assist and also draw information from them.
5: The synagogue is being rebuilt and is not expected to reopen until at least 2029. Mark Dransfield, Air News.
1: Tasmanian Ports has extended the appointment of Captain Alan Gray as Chief Executive Officer after the board decided he was the strongest candidate following a full recruitment process. Pulse Tasmania reports that Tasports Chair Greg McCann said the board was pleased to keep a leader of Gray's calibre through to December 2027. McCann said continuity of experienced leadership was critical as Tasports continued delivering major projects and priorities that support Tasmania's trade and economic growth. Finally, to the Australian share market, the All Ords closed down 79 points at 90.47. One Australian dollar was buying 70.1 US cents. This is Air News. The Newcastle Knights have provisionally moved into the NRL top four with a 22-20 win over the St George Illawarra Dragons. The Dragons will rue missed chances as they scored four tries to the Knights three. Valentine Holmes missed two late conversions, including one from next to the posts, while Kyle Flanagan had a chance to score in the final minute but knocked on over the line. Knights prop Jacob Safidi telling Nine they knew the Dragons would fight hard and the score could be close.
7: Well, we expected it. You know, their last month they've been fighting really hard. Obviously got the win against Broncos, and ever since that win they've been playing some really tough footy, and we knew they were going to bring that, and we spoke about it may take the last 2 minutes and we'll get the results, and that's what happened. So credit to them, they came to play.
1: In the AFL, Hawthorn has defeated the Gold Coast Suns at Carrara for the first time since 2014. The Hawks rise to third on the ladder, while for the Gold Coast it's four losses in a row and the risk of dropping out of the top 10 this weekend. Hawks midfielder Will Day on Fox Footy claiming the win on the road is great for the team's confidence.
8: Coming up here, especially against such a good outfit, we knew it was going to be tough and we had to play all the way through, which I think was a good test for us. We'd had a bit of a bumpy last month, so to get that win is really good for our confidence.
1: Cricket, and Australia has won the second men's T20 international against Bangladesh by 7 runs. Australia scored 5 for 196 off their 20 overs, and in reply, Bangladesh fell short with 8 for 189. Australian Independent Radio News.
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1: Hello there, I'm Terry Daniel. Federal Treasurer Jim Chalmers admits the government has lost political paint over its tax changes. Labor has been forced to backflip on a number of measures to quell anger in the business community. The 50% capital gains tax discount will be extended, and the tax on testamentary trusts has been scrapped. Dr. Chalmers has told the ABC the opposition has run an unfair campaign against the reforms.
2: I think we have lost some political paint, but it's worth it because we're doing the right thing here. Because our job isn't just to take the easy political options, often it's to take the difficult policy decisions which we know are right for this country.
1: Experts believe the closure of three retail brands in the space of 2 weeks is highlighting a shift in how Australians shop. Glue Store and Lincraft have closed all their physical stores, while 62 company-owned barbecues galore shops have shut down. RMIT Associate Professor Carol Tan says we aren't necessarily seeing the death of all retail stores.
3: It's the undifferentiated middle that is dying. So you succeed at the speciality end and you will have customers, or you succeed at the value end.
1: Overseas, and the Mayor of Greater Manchester, Andy Burnham, has won a pivotal by-election in the UK. It paves the way for the popular Burnham to launch a leadership challenge against UK Prime Minister Keir Starmer. If successful, he would become the country's seventh PM in 10 years. Teachers in Victoria have refused to rule out more strike action after they voted down the Victorian State Government's latest pay offer. Alex Riddell has more.
4: The state government and the Australian Education Union are headed back to the negotiating table after its members rejected a pay increase of between 28 and 32% over 4 years. The union endorsed the offer last month, but 57% of its members have now voted against it. Education Minister Ben Carroll says it shows a disconnect between the union and its members.
5: I want our teachers to be the best paid in the nation. It's the AU leadership. This is a wake-up call for them to work harder at knowing their members.
4: Teachers are instead calling for a 35% increase over 3 years. Union member and teacher at Keilor Downs College, Liz Walsh, says they also want to see a change in workplace conditions.
6: Teachers are burning out. It's completely unacceptable. This offer had nothing when it came to workload relief.
4: Alex Riddell, Melbourne.
1: A case of bird flu has been detected in southern Western Australia, but it's not yet known if it's the contagious H5 strain. The disease was found in one migratory bird who has since died. There's no evidence it spread to the poultry system. Federal Agriculture Minister Julie Collins says work is underway to make sure the public is kept safe.
7: We've obviously been working with the states and territories and with industry. We have been running exercises, and we certainly expected we couldn't remain H5 free forever. As the only continent currently that is free of the H5 bird flu, we know that it has impacted other continents and countries across the globe.
1: Briefly in other news, more than 1,000 Volkswagen vehicles are being recalled. A software issue has been identified in Polo, T-Roc and T-Cross models built between 2024 and 2025. The instrument panel cluster could fail to display speed and other safety information. This is Air News. The Newcastle Knights have provisionally moved into the NRL top four with a 22-20 win over the St George Illawarra Dragons. The Dragons will rue missed chances as they scored 4 tries to the Knights' 3. Valentine Holmes missed 2 late conversions, including one from next to the posts, while Kyle Flanagan had a chance to score in the final minute but knocked on over the line. Knights prop Jacob Safidi telling Nine they knew the Dragons would fight hard and the score could be close.
8: Well, we expected it. You know, their last month they've been fighting really hard. Obviously got the win against Broncos, and ever since that win they've been playing some really tough footy, and we knew they were going to bring that, and we spoke about it. It may take the last 2 minutes and we'll get the results, and that's what happened. So credit to them. They came to play.
1: In the AFL, Hawthorn has defeated the Gold Coast Suns at Carrara for the first time since 2014. The Hawks rise to third on the ladder, while for the Gold Coast it's 4 losses in a row and the risk of dropping out of the top 10 this weekend. Hawks midfielder Will Day on Fox Footy claiming the win on the road is great for the team's confidence.
9: Coming up here, especially against such a good outfit, we knew it was going to be tough and we had to play all the way through, which I think was a good test for us. We'd had a bit of a bumpy last month, so to get that win is really good for our confidence.
1: Cricket, and Australia has won the second men's T20 international against Bangladesh by 7 runs. Australia scored 5 for 196 off their 20 overs, and in reply, Bangladesh fell short with 8 for 189. Australian Independent Radio News.
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1: Good morning, I'm Terry Daniel. The Albanese government admits it has been politically damaged following the backlash to its tax changes. Federal politics editor Michael Packey has more.
2: Labor has been forced to retreat from a number of key tax measures announced in the May budget amid severe criticism of the changes. Businesses with a turnover of up to $10 million will now be able to access the 50% capital gains tax discount. Startups will be given concessions, but only if they can prove they're an innovative business, while the 30% tax on testamentary trusts has been scrapped. Federal Treasurer Jim Chalmers argues the campaign against the initial changes has been dishonest.
3: We have lost some political paint.
2: Opposition leader Angus Taylor claims the government has created more confusion.
4: This is failed policy. This is a failed budget.
2: Labor is negotiating with the Greens to pass its legislation within the next fortnight. Michael Packey reporting.
1: Experts say a suspected case of bird flu in a migratory bird in southern Western Australia is deeply concerning. Health authorities are working to confirm whether it's Australia's first case of the H5 strain. There's no sign the disease has spread to the poultry system. Invasive Species Council's Dr. Carol Booth says Australia has spent years preparing after the H5 strain decimated wildlife across the world.
5: Losses of millions of wild birds, tens of thousands of mammals. It arrived in South America in 2023, and that gives us an insight into what we could face, because in 6 months it went from north to south. It killed 650,000 birds at least, 30,000 sea lions.
1: There are urgent calls for more police enforcement on Queensland roads as the road toll continues to climb. The RACQ says at least $500 million needs to be put forth into the state budget to help boost a road safety program. General Manager of Advocacy Joshua Cooney says while there's already been an uptick in officers on the roads, there's always room for more.
6: But we want more roadside testing, and we want more point-to-point speed cameras. They're the sorts of things, targeted things, that we believe will influence driver behaviour, so more drivers can believe that they will get caught if they flout Queensland's road laws.
1: Western Australia's Police Commissioner Cole Blanch says he wants community feedback on a trial of facial recognition cameras before deciding if they'll become a permanent police resource. The technology will be used in public areas to scan faces and cross-reference them with photos on a police database in real time. People on the database will include registered sex offenders, people with outstanding arrest warrants and missing people.
7: WA Police has always relied on policing legitimacy and trust and respect of our community. The only box I need to tick is that our community support us using this technology. The deterrence effect is obvious. The technology works. It's really the bulk of our community going, yeah, we support this and we want this.
1: Briefly in other news, an embattled British Prime Minister, Keir Starmer, could face a leadership challenge within weeks after his potential rival, Andy Burnham, won an important by-election in Manchester. This is Air News. In the AFL, Hawthorn has defeated the Gold Coast Suns at Carrara for the first time since 2014. The Hawks rise to third on the ladder, while for the Gold Coast, it's four losses in a row and the risk of dropping out of the top 10 this weekend. Hawks midfielder Will Day on Fox Footy claiming the win on the road is great for the team's confidence.
8: Coming up here, especially against such a good outfit, we knew it was going to be tough and we had to play all the way through, which I think was a good test for us. We'd had a bit of a bumpy last month, so to get that win is really good for our confidence.
1: Final score, Hawthorn 17-11, 113, beating the Gold Coast Suns 14-13, 96. NRL and the Gold Coast Titans coach Josh Hannay has described the teamwork between AJ Brimson and Jaden Campbell as a potent combination. Both former fullbacks have transitioned into the halves, playing on the left edge. Hannay says it's a partnership that's working well.
9: Last week, a lot of our points and line breaks and threat came through our left edge. So, yeah, that combination on the left is blossoming. And then Zane as the young halfback, I think, needs a lot of credit because he, I think, is allowing a lot of people in our team to play their game.
1: The Gold Coast Titans take on the Penrith Panthers at home on the Gold Coast tonight. Last night, the Newcastle Knights provisionally moved into the NRL top four with a 22-20 win over the St George Illawarra Dragons in Newcastle. And the Socceroos are hoping to capitalise on their momentum. Their World Cup clash against host nation USA is underway. Australian Independent Radio News.
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1: Good morning, I'm Terry Daniel. Testing is underway to confirm whether the deadly H5N1 strain of bird flu has finally reached Australia. Results are expected today on whether a bird which died in southern Western Australia was infected with the highly contagious strain, which has devastated animal populations across the world. The Invasive Species Council's Carol Booth says it's difficult to prevent animals being infected with the virus, but hopefully we can stop the spread.
2: Australia's been very fortunate. We're thus far the only continent without H5 bird flu, and that has given us time to plan.
1: Overseas, and a fragile ceasefire is holding in Lebanon after a final deadly exchange of fire killed dozens of people and four Israeli soldiers. The United States and Iran helped negotiate the truce after fighting erupted north of the Litani River just hours before the deadline. Both the Israeli military and Lebanese security sources are reporting no further attacks have been recorded. Back home, health officials have issued a nationwide health alert over an unapproved peptide circulating the black market. Carolee Katsimbanis explains.
3: Six Victorians have suffered acute liver poisoning after using an extremely dangerous peptide product in Australia labelled retatrutide. Other poisoning cases are believed to have been reported across the nation. Retatrutide is an experimental drug not approved for sale in Australia, but is being widely marketed and promoted for fat loss, anti-aging and muscle growth, and bought online. If you're using it or know someone who is, you're being asked to stop and seek medical attention as soon as possible or call 000. Carolee Katsimbanis, Melbourne.
1: A planned overhaul of the National Disability Insurance Scheme is facing growing resistance. Advocacy groups and the opposition warn the changes are being dangerously rushed. The proposed laws aim to slow spending by removing at least 240,000 people from the NDIS over the coming years. The peak body for Queensland councils is vowing to fight federal plans to slash disaster recovery funds. The changes would split disaster funding 50-50 between state and federal governments, instead of the Commonwealth coming up with the lion's share. Local Government Association of Queensland CEO Alison Smith is calling for a reversal of the decision.
4: Because moving to a 50-50 funding split would see Queenslanders worse off. It would see less money coming from Canberra to the part of Australia that needs it the most when disasters hit here more frequently and more severely than any other part of Australia.
1: Some bright new tools are appearing on a number of Queensland beaches to help keep beachgoers safe. Surf Life Saving Queensland is extending its coastal safety network. Spokesperson Matt Thompson says there are now big remote safety beacons at various locations, including on the Sunshine Coast, Townsville and North Stradbroke Island.
5: They are very bright and yellow, and you'll see public rescue equipment fastened to the side of them. Importantly, people should know if someone gets into trouble, please have a look at these poles.
1: Briefly, in other news, in New South Wales, walking tracks, visitor centres and amenities for national parks are set to get a funding boost in this month's New South Wales state budget. This is Air News. The Newcastle Knights have provisionally moved into the NRL top four with a 22-20 win over the St George Illawarra Dragons. The Dragons will rue missed chances as they scored four tries to the Knights' three. Valentine Holmes missed two late conversions, including one from next to the posts, while Kyle Flanagan had a chance to score in the final minute but knocked on over the line. Knights prop Jacob Safidi telling Nine they knew the Dragons would fight hard and the score could be close.
6: Well, we expected it. You know, their last month they've been fighting really hard. Obviously got the win against Broncos, and ever since that win they've been playing some really tough footy, and we knew they were going to bring that, and we spoke about it. May take the last 2 minutes and we'll get the results, and that's what happened. So credit to them. They came to play.
1: In the AFL, the Gold Coast Suns have fallen short to Hawthorn by 16 points, 17-11-113 to 14-13-97 on the Gold Coast. An unbeaten 89 runs from Matt Renshaw has guided Australia to victory in the T20 series against Bangladesh. The Aussies got the job done with 5 for 196 off their 20 overs, while in reply, Bangladesh scored 6 for 189, giving Australia a 7-run win in the second match. In Darwin, Cam Waters has won race 17 of the Supercars series. Second place went to Kai Allen, third Matt Payne, while former champion Brody Kostecki, who started on pole, finished fourth. The Socceroos' second FIFA World Cup clash is underway, with one of the series' fiercest rivalries ignited in Seattle. At half-time, co-host USA were in front 2-0 against Australia. Australian Independent Radio News.
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1: Hello there, I'm Terry Daniel. More than 1 million refugees have been welcomed into Australia since the end of World War II. Charities are urging people to consider the human lives behind these statistics this World Refugee Day. Australian Red Cross's Jesse Claudiana says 43 million people across the world are currently refugees.
2: Having to be forced to flee their homes due to conflict, persecution, violence and human rights violations. So while the scale of global displacement continues to grow, it's also important for us to remember that behind every statistic is a family and a story.
1: A major emergency has unfolded in England after two passenger trains collided. There are early reports of multiple serious injuries. The crash, which occurred near Bedford, has closed the rail line north of London. This passenger told the BBC there have been numerous serious injuries.
3: It felt like I'd been in a bomb explosion, and when I got up I saw people bloodied face, people's legs looked broken and there was smoke everywhere. But now I'm at the side of the road. Police are going around taking contacts of everyone.
1: And this passenger says it was a distressing scene.
3: I was on the front carriage of the train that collided into another one. And when I got up, I saw all of the chairs everywhere. And when I got up, I saw people bloodied face.
1: Israel and the militant group Hezbollah have agreed to a ceasefire in Lebanon following an intense overnight escalation in hostilities. US officials have confirmed the truce was brokered alongside Qatar, with diplomatic assistance from Iran to salvage a wider Middle East interim peace deal. While Israel has warned it retains the right to act against emerging threats, military operations on both sides have largely fallen silent since late yesterday. Back home, and testing will today confirm if Australia has recorded its first case of the deadly H5 strain of bird flu in Western Australia. Jefferson Shaw reports.
4: Australia has so far avoided the consequences of the highly contagious H5N1 strain that's devastated wildlife around the world. Preliminary testing has found a case of bird flu in a migratory bird in southern Western Australia, with testing today to confirm whether it's the first case of the H5 variant here. Invasive Species Council's Carol Booth says if confirmed, it'll be a critical test for Australia after 2 years of preparation.
5: It could be the most complex wildlife emergency faced by Australia.
4: While it hasn't yet been detected on Australia's mainland, the virus has already caused mass deaths of elephant seals on Heard Island. Jefferson Shaw reporting.
1: New Zealand has emerged as the frontrunner to secure the NRL's 20th licence, beating out a rival bid from Queensland. The Australian Rugby League Commission is reportedly favouring a second Kiwi team, likely based in Christchurch. Broadcasters are pushing for a 20-team competition by 2029, ahead of the league's looming broadcast deal. Former AFL great Tony Modra has undergone facial surgery after a tree smashed through the window of his cattle truck in a freak accident. Modra suffered injuries to his jaw, cheek and eye socket while driving and is understood to have required surgery. The 57-year-old was driving at Back Valley near Victor Harbour on Thursday afternoon when the accident occurred. He was flown to Flinders Medical Centre, where he remains. This is Air News. Australia has gone down 2-0 to hosts America in their second group stage match of the World Cup, the Socceroos conceding 2 goals in the first half. The result leaves Australia on 3 points from their 2 games, with Turkey playing Paraguay in the other Group D clash later today. Tennis, and it was a case of 1 up and 3 down for the Aussies overnight in London. Sport's Paul Walsh has the details.
6: 32-year-old Chris O'Connell has booked his place in the final of the Nottingham Open after a straight sets victory over Remy Bertola in the semi-final, final scoreline 6-4-7-5. O'Connell was able to win an amazing 96% of points on first serve, while Bertola made 29 unforced errors to the Aussies 17. News not so good for Talia Gibson, who pushed the former world number one Catalina Pliskova, but went down 7-5, 6-4 in their quarterfinals match, while at the Queen's Club in London, both Rinki Hijikata and Alex Dimonar failed in their quarterfinals matches, with the Demon going down to Brandon Nakashima from the US and Hugo Humbert, too good for Hijikata. Paul Walsh for Air Sport.
1: For the first time since February 2025, Cam Waters is a Supercars race winner. The Darwin Triple Crown is underway this weekend. Leonie Kay reports.
7: It was an even launch off the front row between Kostecki and Di Pasquale. Whilst Payne missed the kickoff third on the grid, leaving Waters to move into third immediately. The safety car left a nervy one-lap dash for Waters, with Kai Allen taking second and Matthew Payne third. Leonie Kay, Air Sport.
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1: Hello there, I'm Terry Daniel. One person has died and 89 others have been injured in a major train crash north of London. More than 20 ambulances, hazardous response teams and six helicopters responded to the collision between two high-speed carriers at Bedford. 33 passengers have suffered serious or critical injuries, while dozens more have been treated for minor wounds. This passenger told the BBC the scene was distressing.
2: There's a woman in front of me that had completely snapped her leg, and there was a woman behind her. She couldn't move because of her back. There was a guy further down the carriage that couldn't move his neck. He was laid on the floor and people were holding him still.
1: A newly brokered ceasefire is holding in southern Lebanon after conflict postponed peace talks between the US and Iran. The truce was mediated by the United States, Qatar and Iran overnight to protect the broader Middle East peace agreement. While the initial round of technical negotiations in Switzerland remains delayed, both Israeli forces and Hezbollah have largely halted their strikes across the border. US President Donald Trump expressing his confidence that global tensions will only improve.
3: Those ships are flowing out of the Hormuz Strait like nobody's ever seen before, actually. There were a lot of them, about 700 of them, and they're pouring out. The oil is all over the place. You're going to see oil drop so low. I hope the companies are happy about it. But we have a lot of victories.
1: Australia's top universities are warning of a major financial hit as visa applications from Chinese students plunge by nearly a third. Institutions like the University of Sydney and the University of New South Wales rely heavily on international fees to cross-subsidise teaching and research. Staff are suggesting tightening immigration controls and new competition from rising Asian universities are to blame. Hidden mobile speed cameras in Victoria could be axed under a new proposal being put to State Parliament. Carolee Katsimbanis reports.
4: Those hidden mobile speed cameras would effectively just disappear. Instead, mandatory warning signs would alert drivers to them. The move will be voted on when Parliament resumes next month, and if passed, the laws would follow similar moves in New South Wales. News Corp says the proposal by the Shooters, Fishers and Farmers Party is understood to have cross-party support, arguing drivers are more likely to reduce speed when warned of a camera ahead. Victoria raked in $131 million in mobile speed camera fines last year, compared with almost $9 million in New South Wales. Carolee Katsimbanis, Melbourne.
1: Briefly in other news, a large emergency response was required near Warrigal in Victoria after a fuel tanker rolled, colliding with multiple other vehicles. It happened on the Princes Freeway just before 6:30 a.m. Police, paramedics and fireys all responded, with reports of multiple injuries. And two men showing signs of hypothermia have been rescued from Tasmania's southwest wilderness after getting into trouble while kayaking on the Huon River. A rescue helicopter crew found them up a steep cliff northwest of the Craycroft River junction. They were then taken to hospital in Hobart. And new research suggests laughing could be a powerful tool for people managing chronic lung conditions. This is Air News. Australia couldn't follow up with another win in the FIFA World Cup, losing its second game. Esports' Graham Davis has the details.
5: USA qualified for the round of 32 with a 2-0 win over Australia, with both goals coming in a first half that it dominated. In the 11th minute, Balogun outpaced Italiano down the left, and Burgess then got his feet muddled trying to clear and smash the ball into his own net. 2 minutes before half-time and there was some fortune with the second goal. Dense effort from the edge of the box following a corner was blocked by Suter, with the ball lobbing into the air for Freeman to nod home. Australia changed formation after the break and following some substitutions dominated the final half hour. Valpato fired over in the 62nd minute and Metcalf tested the keeper, but there were no clear-cut opportunities. USA progressed, while the Socceroos will probably need a result against Paraguay in its last group game. Graham Davis in Seattle for Air Sport.
1: NRL and the St George Dragons are reeling after losing to the Newcastle Knights 22 points to 20 in a Friday night nail-biter. Despite going down 10-0 early in the first half, the Red V managed to make Newcastle work hard to stay ahead. Interim Dragons coach Dean Young says the close scoreline made the loss tough to swallow.
6: I thought everyone did their job. Some opportunities for us to win the game, and we didn't nail them, and unfortunately we put all that effort in, we don't get the result.
1: And in the AFL, the Gold Coast Suns have fallen short to the Hawks, 113-97 on the Gold Coast. Australian Independent Radio News.

0: G'day and welcome to Overdrive, a program that ponders the philosophical and the practical aspects of motoring and transport and their impact on our culture. I'm David Brown. For more information, go to our website, podcast or social media. Just search for Cars, Transport, Culture. And we are pleased again to be able to be joined by Brian Smith, our international transport expert. G'day, Brian.
1: G'day, David. Great to be here.
0: Thank you. And in this program, we'll talk about how many brands does one company need, how short-term cost savings can build in long-term problems in transport planning, a couple of history items that we can learn from, a feature story on AI and monitoring people's movements, perhaps, and a road test, the Kia EV9. So to get the program going, let's start with the news.
2: This is Overdrive across Australia.
0: Chery Group has confirmed that its new Lepus brand will arrive in Australia later this year, with an all-electric L-size SUV set to be the first model offered locally. The Lepus L6 is expected to provide around 450 kilometres of driving range and will compete in the increasingly crowded medium electric E segment. While new vehicle launches are common, the more significant story may be the creation of yet another automotive brand. Australian buyers are already becoming familiar with Chery, Omoda and Jayco, all part of the same corporate group. Manufacturers have long used separate brands to target different buyers. Toyota has Lexus, Hyundai has Genesis, and Chinese manufacturers are increasingly following the same path. Lepus is being promoted as a design-led, technically focused electric vehicle brand aimed at lifestyle-conscious customers. The challenge will be establishing a distinct identity in a market where consumers are still learning the difference between the growing number of Chinese automotive brands. Pricing, dealer experience, and product differentiation may ultimately determine whether Lepus becomes a recognized brand or simply another badge in an increasingly crowded market.
3: We said there, Brian, that people are becoming familiar with things like Omoda and Jayco. Were you familiar with them?
1: Those are very new brands for me, David. Well, Chery, yes, I know it's a Chinese car and I've seen a few of those around, but Omoda and Jayco, nope, I have no brand recognition there. I'm not in the survey group that they're testing.
0: Jayco is actually very big in the UK. They actually sell, I think, one of the top-selling cars over there in Jayco. And of course, Chery is their mainstream brand. It's a rather cutesy name. So Jayco targets buyers wanting a more rugged premium image. Omoda aims at younger, self-conscious customers. And I guess the Lepus then appears to be focused on design, lifestyle, and electrification. The Omoda, they bung them together. Omoda Jayco, in the statistics I've got, they're Jove, is now rocketing up the charts as the fourth best-selling electric vehicle in Australia.
1: It's not a very memorable-looking vehicle. It's got hints of Range Rover. You know, it's got this ridiculous high grille, but it's nothing remarkable, David. There's no edge to it. There's no kind of distinction or different design vernacular. It's just another SUV-looking vehicle.
0: I wonder whether it's a push towards making inside much more significant than outside.
1: Outside's so important though, isn't it?
0: We talked last week about things like the Hyundai, the Ioniqs, are very distinctive on the outside, but price being a problem too, they're making it hard to sell. And is there a general market there that is impressed by size rather than quantity, rather than quality in design standards?
1: It's a good question, David. I think it's very challenging to introduce a new brand into a fairly small market like Australia because it doesn't have a history that most of the other brands in our panoply of cars, you have a long history in the country. The new brands, I would think, would struggle to have that backstory and have built a following or the passion of the Holden Ford kind of nonsense when we were kids, because there was a heritage and the brand name, where
0: families owned the brand and stuck to them. They talked about design, language, brand identity, customer experience, market position, and potentially dealership presentation. Were you impressed with the dealership when you went to buy your car, Brian? Was that important?
1: First of all, I was very glad that there was a dealer that I could buy from and I could actually go and look at the physical vehicle. I think for a while, Polestar was pretty much making you register and apply to go and look at the vehicle, whereas I could actually test drive it. But the dealer experience involves that I'd like to purchase this car. Thanks very much. Now I've got to brace myself for 3 hours of hard sell for finance and all these other things. So it's nice to be able to see a vehicle and go and sit in and drive it. But the rest of the dealer experience is pretty awful.
0: Customer experience. That's what Lexus really sold too, wasn't it?
1: Yeah.
0: You would get a replacement car and things like that. That yeah. becomes much more than just a one-off decision, but it becomes an ownership. And there's been a lot of effort to try and make that sort of family atmosphere that we talked about to sometimes to
1: the ecosystem
0: success. Brian, you have a very interesting story about school planning.
1: Yes, David, a new report in the Transport Leader newsletter argues that school planning and transport policy are working against each other, creating higher costs and more traffic. The report goes on to say that new schools are often built where land is cheapest, typically on city fringes, where public transport is limited and car dependency is highest. It argues governments should include transport infrastructure costs when assessing new school projects rather than focusing only on land and construction costs.
0: That would require some coordination, wouldn't it?
1: The newsletter also challenges policies that require children to attend their nearest school, describing the approach as a transport solution that can override educational needs. It warns that free parking at schools encourages driving, while autonomous vehicles are likely to increase traffic volumes rather than reduce them. The report backs a multimodal approach, prioritizing safe walking and cycling routes supported by public transport for students who live further away.
0: I go to the heart of the matter whether school planning is creating transport demand rather than managing it. And I think you used the word management in your reading of that story.
1: Yes, David, it goes beyond schools though, doesn't it? So one of those things that if you're building a new city or you're expanding into new areas, there are a bunch of rules around where you want different things. Like, for example, you might want a courthouse, right? So in your new center. But you may not want a prison anywhere near that center. And so there's a bunch of kind of locational characteristics that you can apply to different things like schools and hospitals and other kind of pieces of critical infrastructure where you could potentially be able to map this so that you met both the impacts of the land use, the benefits of it, and also the transport elements of it. And so I think the report is right that the school industry, the school sector has its own sort of capital works group who plan their projects and are looking for a site that meets their needs, that has the sufficient space. And I think transport too often is a secondary consideration.
0: We do a lot of computer modeling. Do we model journey to school?
1: It's patchy, David. I worked on a project for a new school in Meadowbank in New South Wales, where we did look at like mode choice and what modes were available for kids, where we looked at the catchment of the school and worked out a future kind of school bus network, a network that leveraged the Meadowbank train station to provide access to, it was a primary school, a high school and a TAFE together. And so in those big project like that, yes, there was a lot of interest and a lot of modeling of what the future might be. But I guess for smaller single schools, no, in general, they're never sure where their students are necessarily going to live and where their travel's coming to and from.
0: There's a problem with our modeling, really, isn't it? Because that's a specific modeling. That's specifically going and doing it. But our broad area-wide models have always, we're getting better.
1: Excellent
0: always,
1: schools, yeah.
0: They're focused on journey to work.
1: Yeah. Yeah.
0: Whereas journey to shops and journey to school and the fact that we know that there's significantly different traffic conditions on school holidays means that we should be looking at it. The other thing about providing buses and that seems to be more the role of private schools, doesn't it? That they now have big, glossy, well-painted sites.
1: Yeah. The New South Wales, the state government, runs dedicated school buses for some schools. They don't promote them terribly well, and then sometimes the schools charter their own buses like private schools do. But yeah, it's still, it doesn't feel very coordinated, yet it's a very sensitive topic. And the changes to school buses are very difficult for transport authorities to make.
0: All right, let's do another story. I saw a Facebook post on a Sydney Now and Then, two pictures of Martin Place. One showed the demolition works in 1934. As Sydney pushed ahead with the extension of Martin Place. The other showed the space in 2006 as the pedestrianisation boulevard we know today. It was a reminder that we now seem an obvious part of Sydney was once the subject of a fierce battle. The story began in 1923 when Sydney Municipal Council decided to extend Martin Place from Castlereagh Street through to Macquarie Street. The vision was for a grand civic boulevard linking the city's commercial centre with the government precinct. But not everyone agreed. Property owners facing compulsory acquisition fought the plan in the courts, businesses objected to the demolition, and even St. Stephen's Presbyterian Church stood directly in the path of the proposed extension. For more than a decade, the project was delayed by legal action and political argument. Yet supporters argued Sydney needed a public space worthy of a growing international city. Eventually, the resumptions went ahead, buildings were demolished, and by 1935, the extension was complete. Today, Martin Place is a ceremonial heart, hosting Anzac Day services, celebrations, and public gatherings. Looking at those old photos, it's a reminder that many of our most valued public spaces only existed because someone was prepared to argue for them. And the important point was, perhaps, Brian, that then it was a lot to do with access, but now for cars or vehicles, now, of course, it's a pedestrian mall.
1: Yes, and a very successful one. And of course, in Sydney, when City Light Rail was introduced, large parts of George Street were proposed to go back to general traffic so that some parts would be car-free, light rail only. But substantial parts between Central and kind of Town Hall were likely to go back to having cars. Yet during the period when cars were not in that section of George Street, the amenity and the experience of people was so great that council and the RMS at the time worked together to decide not to reintroduce traffic to those sections. George Street, a major thoroughfare in Sydney for 150 years, then suddenly becomes a pedestrian mall from pretty much almost Central all the way down towards Circular Quay. Remarkable change in the space. And I guess recognizing too that pedestrians make up by far the majority of movements in the city. More than 80% of people come by public transport, walking and cycling to the city center, and only a very small minority come by car.
0: That's the point, isn't it? We look at traffic out on some of the major arterial roads, which radiate from the city, and we make the assumption that they're all going into the CBD. And the CBD is not that big and already has a great capture to public transport. It's certainly in Sydney. It has been 8% or so. And so it is a very much a pedestrianisation. I heard Clover Moore say that 89% of trips, particularly during the day, are walking within the CBD. Of which it raised my point about what are we doing about awnings?
1: Oh, my God. I know, right? I can't believe that in our city we don't have more awnings. As soon as it rains, you realise how sparse and rare it is to have awnings in the city.
0: Yeah. And not only, of course, for the idea of keeping out rain, but also keeping out sun. But then we tend to make them very dark and they're great, but they're also sometimes, there are two things. There sometimes is a gap, a building doesn't have them, some do, but also they minimise them around intersections where people are standing waiting for the pedestrian lights.
1: Yeah, I was once asked at a transport conference, if I was the mayor of Sydney, what are the two things that I would do? One was insist on awnings everywhere and close all those gaps. The second was to half the pedestrian wait times at traffic signals in the city.
0: Moving on to some other history, Brian.
1: David, Argentine brother and sister team Juan and Margarita have won the 2026 La Emilia, claiming victory in their 1931 Alfa Romeo 6C 1750 GS Spider Zagato after holding off strong competition throughout the 5-day event. The win marks Juan Tokonogi's fourth Emilia triumph, following victories in 2013, 2016 and 2018, but his first alongside Sister Margherita. The success also ends the remarkable six-year winning streak of Italian driver Andrea Vesco, who finished second with co-driver Fabio Saldinelli. Third place went to Lorenzo and Mario Turelli in the 1929 OM 665 MM Superbar. More than 430 crews covered almost 2,000 kilometres across Italy, tackling 4 time trials and 8 average speed tests. The route featured new sections through Lombardy before travelling through Tuscany, Lazio, Emilia-Romagna and San Marino. The 99th edition concluded in Brescia, with organisers now turning their attention to the centenary running of the famous event in May 2027. David, the glorious life of these of very old racing cars.
0: This is a race that's been around for a long time. As you've said, it's nearly 100 years old and been won by people, great Formula One drivers over the time have entered into it when it was super competitive with modern cars. It's now run as a historic event. So the car, it was built, the car, between 1929 and 1933. It has a 1.75-litre six-cylinder engine was surged and got 85 horsepower, which I think from the early 1930s, that was pretty significant, wasn't it?
1: It's a beautifully sorted car. It just looks, its proportions, its design, it just is a beautiful-looking car. It's an amazing piece of kit.
0: And what became one of the great Formula One drivers, Nuvolari, famously won the 1930s to call it the Miglia.
1: Miglia, yeah.
0: Yeah, because it was 1,000. That was the thing to it. I don't know why they changed it there. He averaged over 100 kilometres an hour over the entire course, which I think is more. More than impressive. It was a time of immense adventure, wasn't it?
1: Oh, yes. Yep. This is people wearing goggles and and gloves and being covered in oil and road debris at the end of the day.
0: I wonder how many people died on it, because I was thinking of Targa Tasmania. The thing about racing in all these sorts of areas, of course, is that it's not in a circuit that has all the safety provisions of barriers and tyre barriers and so on to help if something goes wrong. This is out in the open air with trees very close to the side of the road.
1: Then normal roads. And I think the Mille Miglia and the Targa have a history of deaths.
0: Targa, we no longer have any tolerance really for that, do we? And understandably.
1: Yeah.
0: The 1,000, of course, wasn't kilometres, it was miles.
1: Miles, yeah.
0: So it's 1,600 kilometres, so that's a lot of racing, particularly with those older cars and narrow tyres and that. Stirling Moss raced in it and achieved victory in 1955. After the break, we're going to have a feature story, Brian, and I particularly see your input in as being very effective.
2: You're listening to Overdrive.
0: Brian, I do want to talk about AI, artificial intelligence, and the monitoring of transport movement, be it cars, pedestrians and cyclists. But I just want to touch first. We sadly saw the death of the artist David Hockney. Now, I saw an exhibition of his in Melbourne and he had about 80 portraits, but they were ones that were done almost one a day for a while. And while they were clever in a way, I think to some degree they lacked a depth of understanding that he managed to get out of ones that he spent more time on. If you go back to some of his earlier work, with he's got his agent sitting there with his fists clenched, sitting in a chair, and you got the idea of the tension of it. He did one with his parents, where his mother's looking lovingly at him and his father's buried in a book as if to say, I don't want to be part of this. You know what I mean? That to look at greater depths. And I wonder then whether that's what we need to be doing in transport data. Because for a long while we collected just numbers, and it might be for 1 week, it might be for 1 day, and we're very proud of the fact we made it a Thursday because there was late-night shopping on the evening peak to do it, and therefore we're we were looking at the worst case scenario. It's much more complex than that, isn't it? And now there's this story of New York City. They're dramatically expanding its use of artificial intelligence to monitor traffic and pedestrian activity, AI-powered sensors to be installed around 100 locations across city's five boroughs. Is that important, Brian, that we start to get an idea of the complexity of the task?
1: Yes, David, because I think where we would generally choose an hour here or there, right? We may analyze data in the morning and afternoon peaks over a period of 2 or 3 hours each, and maybe an hour in the middle of the day, you get snapshots, right? And those snapshots may not line up with snapshots taken in other parts of the city. So the idea of stream data and stream analytics is very important, I think, in transport. So we know that vehicle demands and pedestrian demands can vary substantially from day to day and time to time. So you can have a substantial sort of 10 or even 20% difference from one day to another. So it's really important to understand the interactions of the entire city as a network. And being able to analyze stream data using AI, I think, is like a revolution to allow us to get a better understanding of how the city works and, more than that, to manage it better.
0: And isn't that where AI may come in? Because AI can do things that we're not necessarily very good at, which is understanding multivariate, that there can be a lot of differences, and probability, that we count once and take it as gospel, whereas this real-time information is both continuous and, as I say, in real time, that we may well be able to make more adaptive decisions along the way?
1: Yes, and if we get enough data points, enough data from the system, we can start to use machine learning to predict how the city will work from day to day.
0: And of course, there's a lot of work, isn't there, on modelling things like big events. And there's no time which is, quote, normal, really.
1: Yeah, in fact, yes. There's always something going on somewhere, crashes, construction activity, people just making a choice. And even the way vehicles move through a network, we know, David, that shockwaves can travel through a platoon of vehicles and create congestion out of nothing, which can then have multiple follow-on effects. Yeah, look, I'm not a big fan of AI, but in this application, I think it can potentially be very valuable.
0: It must be used as an addition, as an augmented reality rather than a virtual reality. It's not as if it's absolutely perfect. It can give us much greater information. It can monitor pedestrians, cyclists, buses, vehicles in real time, measure speeds, turning movements and travel patterns, pedestrian behaviour, mid-block crossings.
1: And I think, David, too, this is another reason why we'd want awnings, because any flying cars, we want to be protected by them plummeting out of the sky as they transmit their data.
0: Drones. Thank you, Ryan. Coming up after the break, we're going to road test the Kia EV9.
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0: Brian, the Kia EV9, I have described as being luxury white goods through to a GT performance. It is a very large, upper large SUV, generally divided into two categories, under $120,000 and over it. And the Ioniq 9 from Hyundai and the Kia are both in that, but selling very small numbers. I think almost totally differently, but still in the same category as the Nissan Patrol wagon and the Toyota Land Cruiser wagon. Now, they're traditional off-road derivative types of vehicles. The Land Rover is in there too, but okay, very small numbers, dominated by the Toyota and the Nissan. So they're very small numbers, and I think they are, though, luxury white goods to start with at the base level. Going up, I'm going to test the GT in a couple of weeks' time. Absolute rocket performance in a very large SUV.
1: And 2.7 tons, David. So I don't know about nimble, but yeah, the GT version has a huge battery and tons of power. They're very large, David. They're very large and imposing and heavy. And get into that area, American pickups, where you think, is there any point in making this electric? Are you creating an enormously heavy, large vehicle, hugely inefficient as an electric vehicle, but to carry a lot of people? Interestingly, David, I'm frustrated by large sort of SUV builders that make a 223 configuration, right? So to make it a seven-seater, the driver, the passenger, and then you have two seats behind them and three seats behind that. So if you've got a family of five or you want to carry five people, you can't store a lot of stuff in the back because the third row of seats is eating into that space. It seems such a strange design decision, David.
0: My son has a family of five and he has a Kia, not one of these, but he has a Palisade. And he likes it for one reason, that the third row, of course, has a split rear seat. But his one, the problem was that the anchor points were only on the 60% of the seat. And so he wants to put one kid in the back, but he can't put him in the 40% and have the bigger lay down of the 60% split. Yeah. Of course, he can't anchor it. But he does have captain's chairs, and his great advantage of that is that A, the kids can get into the back much easier.
1: Yeah, they can walk through.
0: But the other thing is that he can get into the back and carry the kid out when he's asleep. That's where it goes. But you're right. It's not a vehicle.
1: Yeah, it's a four-seater, isn't it?
0: If you want to carry
1: any luggage.
0: If you want to carry some big stuff, yes.
1: Yeah.
0: I got him to road test the new Palisade. His is about 3 to 5 years old, I think. And, of course, that's changed now. And so he really loves the fact that he can have one seat in the third row and fold the other down. He still has to be judicious in packing, and maybe there's not a problem in that. But, yeah, and there is a little bit of room between the captain's chairs of the second row if you want to put some stuff.
1: You certainly want to make sure that anything you've got next to the split seat is not going to bounce around.
0: That is a very important issue, that if you carry anything that is sharp in those circumstances, in a crash we know you can get 20G and so it weighs 20 times the amount or has the force of 20 times its weight. So, yes, you're quite right. Now, the base model of they call it the Air, comes for $107,000.
1: Expensive.
0: The GT goes up to at least $142,000.
1: This is why they're not selling.
0: The funny thing is, I had a look at the numbers there. One that's coming up very big is the Denza B8, and that happens to be BYD's luxury brand, as we were talking about earlier. That's starting to sell some significant numbers, and it is, I believe, and it seems to be racing ahead, but that's still not cheap. I think they start from about $122,000. They're actually quite expensive, which again is a point we're making about Chinese cars. Now, the Air, look, I do admit it was beyond my pricing, but God, it was a lovely car to drive. But you would know from driving an electric vehicle. It's just smooth, quiet, and
1: drive. Yeah, you can drive them for long distances with less fatigue.
0: And by the way, I said it was a luxury SUV in that regard, because it has an incredible range of features to it. That it's got a charger for the phone. It's got an electric seat for the driver. It's got all these things that really you might have expected of being for the more upmarket versions. But this one, I was amazed by it. And it just shows you, though, the amount of features that you can get. This had 10-way power driver seat, heated and ventilated front seats in the base model, Kia Connect and over-the-air updates, panoramic big screens in front of you, 8-speaker audio, vehicle to load. You can plug it and got a socket, a 24-volt socket in the back. You know what I love the EV9 for? Big roundabouts. It means that when you stop and you've got your thing, it's an electric vehicle. You would find that. Your foot down, it goes. Brian, how lovely to talk to you, and I appreciate all your wide experience, particularly in transport planning, which is often done as though it were a pub talk, and which is not good enough at all.
1: Thank you, David. Thanks.
0: That's Brian Smith, who is an international expert in transport planning. Just hang on, I'll just do this now. And this has been Overdrive. My thanks to Brian Smith, and I'll just do this now. And this has been Overdrive. My thanks to Brian Smith and Mark Wesley for their help

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